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1: 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Y'all, I feel like Dolly Parton just does it all. Did you hear she's got another new business venture? We got to talk about this here on the show coming up next.

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1: It's Brooke Taylor. Listen, in our food news today, we're chatting about Dolly Parton. She's launching a new signature coffee brand called Cup of Ambition in partnership with Community Coffee. Obviously, this is inspired by her song 9 to 5. They're going to have light, medium, and dark roasts. And it looks like the coffee is designed to just kind of capture her warmth, her energy, and southern hospitality. It is going to be available at her upcoming travel stop that she's putting in Tennessee. It is going to be available nationwide later this year as well. So shout out to Dolly Parton launching Cup of Ambition, this new coffee brand.
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1: It's Brooke Taylor. This past Friday, did y'all hear Keith Urban's new Yacht Rock album that came out? Perfect for summertime while you're hanging out by the pool, y'all. This is going to be one of the soundtracks I can't stop listening to. It's not-

Y96.9. Hey guys, it's Bobby Bones. Tomorrow morning, 6 a.m., we'll talk to Russell Dickerson. What country artist gave him thousands of dollars in cash as a gift? And why he almost quit music. Russell Dickerson, tomorrow morning on the Bobby Bones Show.

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Four chances every weekday to turn your dream trip into reality. The 250K USA giveaway. And another chance at your share of 250K happens again tomorrow morning at 8.

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1: Yeah, we're about to kickstart the show with you today. Yeah, you could be the kickstart call. First call of the day. Just come hang. Wayne D and Tay. Coming up, just a couple minutes first, Alexandra Kay.

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And Wayne D, really excited for Y-Fest. It's presented by our buddies at Quantum Fiber from AT&T. And it's coming up July 30th, Widener Field, with Jelly Roll, Ashley Cook, and Justin Moore. 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
2: And it is the first call to pop up here. So line number one, who's this?
3: Hi, this is Tracy.
1: Tracy, what's up? How's your day? What's going on?
3: Well, you know, I'm having a great day, and I really just wanted to call and ask you guys if you're going to be around at CMA Fest, because, you know, I'd really love to meet the both of you.
2: Oh, yeah, definitely. We'll be bopping around everywhere, CMA Fest.
1: We're working on something right now at Miranda Lambert's. It's something we do every year. Mm-hmm. It's called I Heart Country House Party at CMA Fest. And that's an opportunity for you to get up close and personal with some pretty big country music names.
2: Yeah, we haven't announced the lineup yet, but it's going to be fun.
1: Yeah.
2: So we'll definitely be there. If you want
3: to
2: come hang.
3: I'm looking forward to it.
2: Yeah.
1: Heck yeah. We'll share more as we can a little closer and as things get announced. But also, it'll be on our socials, so follow at Wayne D and Tay. Hey, thanks for checking in. We appreciate you. Have a good day.
3: Yeah, you guys have a great day.
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Y96.9. Hey guys, it's Bobby Bones. Tomorrow morning, 6 a.m., we'll talk to Russell Dickerson. What country artist gave him thousands of dollars in cash as a gift? And why he almost quit music. Russell Dickerson, tomorrow morning on the Bobby Bones.

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2: All right, so we've been hoping for a live stream of Alan Jackson's sold-out final concert event. And now comes good news. The Country Music Hall of Fame and Museum has announced it will live stream Alan Jackson's Last Call, One More for the Road, the finale, coming up June 27th. While a who's who's of country music will be performing at the event, the live stream will only show Alan Jackson's portion of the concert. Also, to see it, you have to actually get tickets in advance to attend the viewing at the CMA Theater in Nashville. If you're not going to be in Nashville that day, though, you can head to the Country Music Hall of Fame website to lock in your tickets. And then for those who are not able to attend the concert or the live stream, it'll actually air later on this year on NBC. All right, next, we're hoping Tyler Farr feels better soon. He had to opt out of a Saturday night performance in Connecticut for a pretty good reason. The singer canceled an appearance at the Goshen Stampede after he sustained a concussion during a vehicle mishap on his farm. Goshen Stampede posted what was going on Instagram, but did not really elaborate on the situation or the cancellation. All right, and last, the highlights of the CMA Fest are coming to TV, and the lineup for the three-hour special has been announced. It's all going to be hosted by Riley Green alongside Good Morning America co-host Laura Spencer, and the glimpse at what was this year's CMA Fest. It'll feature performances from Bailey Zimmerman, Blake Shelton, the band Perry, Brothers Osborne, Carly Pierce, Cody Johnson, Ella Langley, Fetty Wap, Florida Georgia Line, Hardy, Jason Aldean, and so many more. CMA Fest presented by SoFi will air Thursday, June 25th at 8, 7 Central on ABC and will stream the next day on Hulu. That's your iHeartCountry Roundup with Tay.
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1: This is Jana Kramer from Wind Down with Jana Kramer. Hey, quick question for the parents listening right now. 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
1: So excited. Joining us tonight, Shaboozy, our special guest right here. Make sure you're following us on Instagram, too, at Wayne D. and Tay, so you don't miss a thing. First, Kacey Musgraves with her latest, one of my faves. It's called Dry Spell.

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1: 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We try and do this every Monday. Tay, you excited for who we got coming in studio?
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1: Let's go. He was just in Austin, Texas, part of this year's iHeart Country Festival. Shout out our buddies at Capital One. We talked to Shaboozy in minutes from right now. If you got a question for him, you can always shoot us a call or a text in the studio. Phone number is 1-877-367-4432.
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1: Listen, I'm so excited that we are back in Vegas for the 2026 iHeart Radio Music Festival. It's presented by Capital One. We're going to put Lainey Wilson on the stage one night, Kenny Chesney the other night, and a whole bunch more artists coming through. You want to be there? 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

Y96.9. Hey guys, it's Bobby Bones. Tomorrow morning, 6 a.m., we'll talk to Russell Dickerson. What country artist gave him thousands of dollars in cash as a gift? And why he almost quit music. Russell Dickerson tomorrow morning on the Bobby

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1: And we have details on how you could win your share of $250,000 celebrating America's 250. Yeah, we'll get to that in just a couple minutes. First, Lauren, Elena, Chase, and Matthew. So good. It's called All My Exes.

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1: And we appreciate Shaboozy carving out time to hang out with us on a Monday. You got a question for him, you can always hit Instagram at Wayne D and Tay. The album is fantastic. Really, you haven't missed yet, musically, right? Maybe that's coming. But what's the story you're trying to tell with the album we got right now?
2: Yeah, I think in this, you know, with this album, you know, I really wanted to just, like, use the height of my creativity. Like, I'm like, what is my creativity just unleashed? What can I make? And it kind of opened me up to creating this visual album that was inspired by a lot of, like, my favorite concept albums as well, like Redheaded Stranger, Willie Nelson, you know, Marty Robbins, Gunfighter Ballads, and other, you know, and that album as well. And Johnny Cash had a really cool Western album. I feel like as a country artist, like, everyone has to kind of do their Western album, and this is mine. So just being inspired by all those old Western tales and ballads kind of inspired this new one to make my own.
3: No, I love that. And it's totally different from, you know, obviously all the other songs we're hearing nowadays. And I saw that you have 20 songs on the new album. So I'm not going to ask you to pick a favorite, but what's one that you're really hoping that your fans will wrap their arms around?
2: Yeah, there's a song on there called Drunk that I think is really, really, was really cool. And when I made it, it just felt like something super, super special. And it honestly, I wrote it in like 20, 30 minutes, but I think it's like one of those ones I think people are going to hear and be super surprised. But there's so many songs in there that I feel like that. I feel the same way about that song, but that one specifically, I feel like people are going to be really surprised when they hear it.
1: Yeah, well, we're going to have to wait to hear it. The album coming out end of July. More Shaboozy coming up in a few here. Sit tight.
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1: And I'm going to call her out. 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
1: And nobody likes us. 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We'll see if Tay thinks they're possible coming up in a few.

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Hey guys, it's Bobby Bones. Tomorrow morning, 6 a.m., we'll talk to Russell Dickerson. What country artist gave him thousands of dollars in cash as a gift? And why he almost quit music. Russell Dickerson, tomorrow morning on

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1: 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Why is he calling?

0: you, darling.
1: 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Hey, it's Tay from the Wayne D and Tay Show. And Sam Barber is playing Red Rocks on July 9th. 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I threw

officials say that the initiative is intended to give young people, including kids in foster care, access to the event they might not otherwise have the opportunity to attend. How cool is that? That's your In the Feels.

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1: I don't know if you were looking at me or not. 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
1: So many great questions coming in for Shaboozy. Keep in mind, the phone line's open. You can text us, too, if you don't feel like calling. 1-877-367-4432.
2: You've talked about before creating worlds for your listeners, and this album seems to be one of those worlds. Why is that so important to you?
3: Yeah, I mean, that's kind of been the goal for me since I was a child. It was just building, just world building. I always talked about how when I was around 18, 19, when I started getting into music, I was like, I think more artists need to be successful, need to build worlds. And that kind of became like a hot word, a hot keyword for a while. But I remember as early as 2015, just talking about, man, seeing artists build worlds is what people are going to be really, really into. Like, you see The Weeknd do it with his music, and Billie Eilish do it a lot as well. So, and then ever since I was a kid, just reading kind of like Lord of the Rings and you know, the Game of Thrones series and things like that, I just felt like it was really important to, that was just my favorite stuff to kind of invest in and look into. And it was really cool to be able to bring that to my music.
1: That's an awesome thought process when it comes to an album, right? I love that. Shaboozy bringing y'all in a little bit closer. More with him in a few minutes here. It's Wayne, D, and Tay.
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1: 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Stay consistent even on weekends.
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1: Enjoy your wake up and wind down routines mindfully. 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
2: I don't really have like a wake up routine. Do you? 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
1: Yeah, that's about it.
2: Oh, that's probably bad. Yeah.

My96.9. Hey guys, it's Bobby Bones. Tomorrow morning, 6 a.m., we'll talk to Russell Dickerson. What country artist gave him thousands of dollars in cash as a gift? And why he almost quit music. Russell Dickerson, tomorrow morning on the Bobby.

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1: And I'll tell you, Tay was just reading this story off the air, and I'm all about it.
2: 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I think they should implement this here in the U.S., but the United Kingdom has officially banned social media for kids under 16. Now, this went into effect today, but that includes Snapchat, TikTok, YouTube, Instagram, Facebook, and X.
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1: Tay and I were just talking a second ago, too. Shaboozy's with us about different, Tay, well, how did you word it? Because I don't want to.
2: Like different personas?
1: Yeah, I almost said different personalities. That's way different. But what's something fans don't know about Collins that they'd be surprised to know?
3: Oh, man, sometimes I never even know because I talk so much that I feel like I've kind of put it all out there. I'm honestly trying to figure myself out more and more every single day. But I like to ride a lot of motorcycles. I like vintage cars.

0: bars, you know, I hang out at my place a lot and throw a lot of, like, you know, cool little get-togethers. I don't know.
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1: 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Hardy, Eric Church, Morgan Wallen, Tim McGraw teaming up on this one. It's called MacArthur.

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1: And we appreciate y'all hanging out. Remember, Instagram is at Wayne D and Tay. Talking to our buddy Shaboozy, your career has been insane, man. It feels like literally it went from who to duh, right? It went from nowhere to all over the place. What's the most surprising part of your career so far to you?
2: Man, I would say, I mean, a lot of it's been pretty hard to believe. It feels like, you know, from 2024, every single month there's a new highlight or something that trumps the other one. I mean, playing Beyonce Bowl during in Houston during Christmas was like unbelievable, but then also playing Thanksgiving, I think, that year as well with the Detroit Lions for the NFL halftime show during Thanksgiving was like huge. 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
1: Seriously.
2: There's just no way.
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Y96.9. Hey guys, it's Bobby Bones. Tomorrow morning, 6 a.m., we'll talk to Russell Dickerson. What country artist gave him thousands of dollars in cash as a gift? And why he almost quit music. Russell Dickerson, tomorrow morning on the Bobby.

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What's going on? 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
2: All right, so we've been hoping for a live stream of Alan Jackson's sold-out final concert event. And now comes good news. The Country Music Hall of Fame and Museum has announced it will live stream Alan Jackson's last call, One More for the Road, the finale, coming up June 27th. While a who's of country music will be performing at the event, the live stream will only show Alan Jackson's portion of the concert. Also, to see it, you have to actually get tickets in advance to attend the viewing at the CMA Theater in Nashville. If you're not going to be in Nashville that day, though, you can head to the Country Music Hall of Fame website to lock in your tickets. And then for those who are not able to attend the concert or the live stream, it'll actually air later on this year on NBC. All right, next, we're hoping Tyler Farr feels better soon. He had to opt out of a Saturday night performance in Connecticut for a pretty good reason. The singer canceled an appearance at the Goshen Stampede after he sustained a concussion during a vehicle mishap on his farm. Goshen Stampede posted what was going on Instagram, but did not really elaborate on the situation or the cancellation. All right, and last, the highlights of the CMA Fest are coming to TV, and the lineup for the three-hour special has been announced. It's all going to be hosted by Riley Green alongside Good Morning America co-host Laura Spencer, and the glimpse at what was this year's CMA Fest. It'll feature performances from Bailey Zimmerman, Blake Shelton, the band Perry, Brothers Osborne, Carly Pierce, Cody Johnson, Ella Langley, Fetty Wap, Florida Georgia Line, Hardy, Jason Aldean, and so many more. CMA Fest presented by SoFi will air Thursday, June 25th at 8, 7 Central on ABC and will stream the next day on Hulu. That's your iHeartCountry Roundup with Tay.
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7: Well, happy Tuesday, everybody. Welcome to show number 1621. It's After Midnight. I'm your host, Granger Smith. So glad you're with me. Whatever the reason you're up right now, or still up, or up early, I'm just glad you're with me. I've got some good news I want to read for you coming up. I got some Nashville news with Ann Hudson. She's going to read for you. And all this here with a whole bunch of good country music all the way till the sun comes up. But it begins right here at hour number one. It's Tuesday. It's After Midnight.
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Hang on for two songs and I'll share this story with you.

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1: So next hour, I'm going to bring up a topic, and I want to hear from you on this. What is one bill you would love to never have to pay again? 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
1: Hey, it's Camden. I'm on my way into work now. I listen to your station every morning on my way in. I know I'm not a third shifter, but I'm a first shifter. So thanks for all you do. Thanks for playing some great songs.
0: Camden, it doesn't matter what shift you're on. I appreciate you listening.

0: 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Ann Hudson coming in with the latest Nashville updates. And what do you have for us today?
1: Oh, well, this is an unexpected surprise from Carrie Underwood Granger. I'll explain coming up in your Nashville news next.

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1: 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It's a community. Country music and conversations that matter. Hang with us till sunrise here on After Midnight with Granger Smith.

0: from Nashville's Music Row. It's Ann Hudson.
1: Can you imagine living in Nashville and you're at the farmer's market and all of a sudden you see Carrie Underwood? Oh yeah, she surprised fans. They ran into her at Nashville's 12th South Farmer's Market as she paid a visit to the High Note pop-up truck. She was there to promote her new brand that she says hopes will help women prioritize their health. Zac Brown Band performed at the UFC Freedom 250 event over the weekend, and well, he was responding to the haters.
2: Man, I'm there for the troops, man. I'm there to honor America. I'm there. This is patriotism, not politics for me. I mean, all the division. I don't believe in that.
1: So there you go.
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7: It's Tuesday. It's After Midnight. I'm your host, Granger Smith, and it's hour number two. Starts right now. I've got this question for you. What is one bill you would love to never have to pay again? Call me. Call me if you got a good story about this. 866-607-8383. I've also got old Earl Bibbles Jr., the country boy with a dumb criminal story, and all this good country music. I got a good playlist to get going for you. Hang tight. It's hour number two. Let's go.

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So what is one bill you would love to never have to pay again? 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
1: 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Jump in on the conversation, too. We're talking country, life, faith, and the road ahead. 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
1: Okay, question of the hour. I want to hear from you on this. What is a bill that you would love to never have to pay again in your life? 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
1: 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Appreciate it, brother.
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Earl's going to be here to share this dumb criminal story with us next. Oh.

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1: I'm Earl Dibbles Jr. I'm a country boy. I'm an honest boy, too, and crime don't pay. I got a story to prove it. This old lady's been arrested after trying to kill her husband of 52 years for receiving a postcard from an ex-girlfriend he dated in the 1960s. She's been accused of trying to smother her partner a few nights ago. She's been charged with attempted murder in the second degree, aggravated battery against an elderly person, and just being dumb.
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5: Hey, thanks for starting your Tuesday here with me on After Midnight, y'all. What's up? I'm Granger Smith, your host. I have some things that went down on this day in history I want to talk about coming up, plus some Nashville news with Ann Hudson. She's going to talk about our favorite stars out there in Nashville and what they're up to. All of this here early on a Tuesday. I'm glad you're with me. Keep that station here. Summer.

Number one for new country, Y96.9. Okay, it was on this day that the yellow brick road led from Chicago. I'll tell you more about that and many other things that went down on this day in history coming up in two songs. Keep it right here. Like a rain.

Y96.9. We know the night shift isn't easy. That's why we're bringing the music and the meaning. Granger's with you all night with songs, stories, and conversations that keep it real. Thanks for being

0: talking about history, and he's even got the diploma to prove it. It's time for This Day in History on After Midnight with Granger Smith.
1: On this day, June the 16th, 1858, Abraham Lincoln says, "A house divided against itself cannot stand," accepting Illinois Republican Party's nomination for the Senate. 1902, The Wizard of Oz musical first opened in Chicago. 1960, Psycho from Alfred Hitchcock opened in New York City. 1963, Soviet space mission Vostok 6 was launched with the first woman in space. 1978, the film Grease opened in theaters. 2001, Tim McGraw was number one with Grown Men Don't Cry. Some famous birthdays include Indian Chief Geronimo, rapper Tupac, and WWE legend The Ultimate Warrior. Those are just a few things that went down on this day in history.
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Y96.9. Last hour, I brought up a question asking, what is one bill you would love to never have to pay again? A bill you would never have to pay again if you could. What would that be? 866-607-8383.

0: 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Next up, Ann Hudson joining us to dish out some Nashville news. Ann, what's on deck?
1: So, Granger, have you ever watched The Secret Lives of Mormon Wives? Because one of the stars is releasing a country song. I got the story coming up in your Nashville news next.

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8: Hour number four begins right now. You third shifters make it look easy, and I know it's not. Thank you for being with me. I appreciate you listening to After Midnight. I'm Granger Smith, your host. I've got this question. What is your biggest fear? Call me. I'll put you on the air. 866-607-8383. I've also got Earl Dibbles Jr., the country boy with a dumb criminal story. This and a whole bunch of good country music on the

Number one for new country, Y96.9. So what is your biggest fear? Think about that and call me. 866-607-8383.

0: Thanks so much for staying up with us. 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
1: All right, topic of the hour. We're asking, what is your biggest fear? And of course, this could have been as a kid. Maybe you don't have that fear anymore, but you had it as a kid. Or maybe you still have it today. What is your greatest fear? I said yesterday on the show, mine is probably deep water. Especially deep water with big machinery, like an oil rig. Or like if I had to swim under a cargo ship, it would be horrible. Still today. What's yours? 866-607-8383.
2: Hey, Granger, I always look in my car to make sure there's somebody not in there. That's what I'm afraid of from when I was a kid. I don't know why, but it is something that I am afraid of.
1: I know exactly why, but it's because of horror movies. And that's a legit fear, because in every horror movie or even action thrillers, someone gets in the car and the music starts and it's nighttime and you know somebody's in the back seat laying down. They've got a gun or a knife or something. They've got a mask on. That's from movies. 866-607-8383.
3: My fear was actually real similar to yours. Mine was swimming and there being a tree underneath me while I was swimming. And at this lake we used to go to, sometimes when we were in different coves, if we fell off the inner tube, your feet would sometimes hit those trees underneath, and I would look down and see them and start crying. And so, yeah, I definitely can understand your fear of being in the water with a submarine or something underneath you.
1: Yeah, exactly, man. That's exactly right. In Texas, where I live, there is only one natural lake. All the rest of them are man-made reservoirs, meaning they dammed up some kind of river or stream or creek, and it has old trees down in the bottom. So I feel that. I mean, there's giant oak trees at the bottom of some of these lakes in Texas. That is a fear. And also thinking about a boat that submerged down there that sank a long time ago. That's a scary feeling for me. 866-607-8383.
4: 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Just call and leave a message at 866-607-8383. Come be a part of After Midnight with Granger Smith.
1: Hey, it's Granger Smith. 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
1: Hey, it's Beth with the post office. Just calling the mail around Lexington. Love listening to the answers that the people have on your questions. Have a great day. Thanks.
0: Well, I appreciate you so much. Thank you for listening this morning. I wouldn't matter.

Number one for new country, Y96.9. Hey, got a new charge to add to the list of dumb criminals. This one, battery with a hoagie. Yeah, it'll make sense after Earl Dibbles explains this dumb criminal story coming up next.

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1: I'm Earl Dibbles Jr. I'm a country boy. 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I got a story to prove it. Another day, another horrible fast food customer. Say, there's this fella in Florida, and he's been nabbed after hitting a Subway employee while yelling that his sandwich had not been cut. The customer got angry with the Subway employee when he realized his sandwich had not been separated after it was made. Then he threw the hoagie at her. He's been charged with battery with a hoagie. That's just dumb.
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7: Tuesday, early risers. What's up? Welcome to After Midnight with me, Granger Smith. I'm your host. I've got some good news I want to read for y'all coming up. Put a smile on your face, hopefully. Plus some Nashville news with Ann Hudson. She's coming in to talk about your favorite stars out there in Nashville and catch you up with their news. Hang tight for all of this early on a Tuesday. We are After Midnight.

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Hey, as your Tuesday gets rolling, I thought I could kick things off with some good news. Hopefully put a smile on your face. Hang on for two songs and I'll share this story with you.

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Last hour, I brought up this question, what is your biggest fear? 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
1: Hey, Granger Smith, this is Matthew Rowell calling from Florence, South Carolina. Love the show, buddy, and love the music. Much appreciated.
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0: 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Ann Hudson coming in with the latest Nashville updates. And what do you have for us today?
1: Oh, well, this is an unexpected surprise from Carrie Underwood Granger. I'll explain coming up in your Nashville news next.

was a place to go. Load a truck up, hit the dirt road. Jump the barbed wire, spread the word. Light the bonfire and call the girls. King and the can and the Marlboro man. Jack and Jim were a few good men. 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

0: from Nashville's Music Row. It's Ann Hudson.
1: Can you imagine living in Nashville and you're at the farmer's market and all of a sudden you see Carrie Underwood? Oh yeah, she surprised fans. They ran into her at Nashville's 12th South Farmer's Market as she paid a visit to the High Note pop-up truck. She was there to promote her new brand that she says hopes will help women prioritize their health. Zac Brown Band performed at the UFC Freedom 250 event over the weekend, and well, he was responding to the haters.
2: Man, I'm there for the troops, man. I'm there to honor America. I'm there. This is patriotism, not politics for me. I mean, all the division. I don't believe in that.
1: So there you go.
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Hey, thanks for sharing your Tuesday here with me on After Midnight, y'all. Before you take off and get that old day started, let me remind you, God is great and He is worthy of our praise. I'm Granger Smith, coming to y'all from the Yee Yee Farm in Central Texas. If you're just not getting your day started and you want to hang out some more, join me for Mornings with Granger over there on Yee Yee Radio. 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Thanks for hanging out.

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1: Transmitting across America.
4: Turn it up. Yeah. This is the Bobby Bones Show. Let's go.
5: Hey, everybody. Welcome to Tuesday's show. Morning, studio.
6: Morning.
5: Lunchbox is irritated because people are reaching out to him for something that he does not want to be involved in. We'll talk about that in just a second. We got Russell Dickerson coming up, and he's talking about an artist that just showed up with a bunch of cash and just said, this is all for you, which is a cool story. So we got a really good Tuesday show. Let's get started now.
0: Bobby

0: Amy, how's it going?
1: Good. Just curious about Giving Tuesday.
0: Yes. Today's Giving Tuesday.
2: Oh, yeah, today.
1: Today's the day.
0: So I go through my DMs and just find people that could use some help and help them. And so there's a couple things, though, that I've started doing. If it's like for multiple thousands of dollars, I don't look at it. That's how I get scammed. Like if I get scammed for a couple $100, $400, I'm good with that. I'm not getting scammed for thousands of dollars. So that's one. And two, you got to make it easy on me and put your Venmo. And so I just go through my DMs and look for people that can use help. And the reason I do this is because of all the negativity that I associate with social media. So I found a way to combat that. And so here we go. Let's do a couple of them. Number one, I'll read you one by protecting the folks here. Hey, Bobby, I've been listening for many years and love the show. I recently had emergency quadruple bypass. I'm retired. Hospital bill, could you help? And so I covered a part of the hospital bill.
3: It's pretty good.
0: Pretty good. It was for thousands. I didn't give thousands because I don't want to, I don't mind getting scammed for a few hundred. Don't want to get scammed for thousands. Mm-hmm. But that was one, a pretty good one. Here's one. Bobby, our Chiweenie got bitten by a random stray dog.
1: A Chihuahua weenie dog?
0: That's what it is.
3: Yeah. It's a hybrid.
0: So it'd be a Chai weenie?
1: Chiweenie.
0: Okay. I'm looking at it. Oh.
3: Is it cute?
0: I'm looking at Google images.
3: Oh.
0: So yes.
3: not the actual dog.
0: Not the one. Thankfully, we were able to separate them. However, we had to take our dog into the emergency vet. The bill was blah, blah, blah. Now our electric bill is due Friday. We cannot afford to pay it. And so I paid their electric bill.
3: Oh.
0: They paid for the dog. They just needed help with the electric bill.
3: Okay. I didn't expect that one coming.
0: What?
3: Because I thought you were helping with the dog.
4: Yeah.
0: They didn't need the dog.
3: Interesting.
1: This is like medical minute.
0: They said, we paid for the dog. Now we need help with the electric bill.
3: Pretty good.
0: Okay. Another one is pickleball camp for their 10-year-old daughter.
4: Oh, my gosh.
0: What's that?
1: I mean, but that's something you're passionate about, so that tracks.
3: Sure.
0: What am I passionate about?
1: Pickleball.
0: I mean, I don't know if I'm passionate about it, but yeah.
1: Yes, you are, and youth sports.
0: Yeah, just kids having a chance to play sports. So I cover, what are you covering your head for?
4: Because they don't need to go to camp. They can go to the court down the street. It's absolutely free.
0: But you don't
4: get
0: training and with other kids and competition and learning. They can't afford the camp. I'll pay for the camp.
3: No, that's really sweet of you.
0: Thank you. It's not a big deal.
3: Because sometimes like people go to camp and if you can't afford it, you're just like, wow, look, everybody's going to camp except me.
4: Camp is a luxury,
3: exactly,
4: guys.
3: And they can't afford it.
4: Okay, so you can't afford a luxury. A lot of people can't. You're not supposed to go to camp.
1: You're not supposed to go.
0: I wouldn't have got to go to church camp as a kid if someone didn't pay for it.
1: Sponsored it, yeah.
0: I would not have been able to go had people not paid for my church camp.
4: But you're not supposed to go.
0: It's a luxury.
1: Have you never been to any sort of camp ever?
4: I went to one camp, one summer, one week, after wearing on my mom for 6 years. She budgeted a little different so I could go. If you really want to send your kids and you can't afford it, budget differently, try something, then you can really afford it. I'm just saying,
0: I couldn't afford a camp.
4: My sister and brother never went to a camp.
1: It always goes back to like what he His didn't childhood. Get as a child.
3: Yes.
1: So camp
3: yes, it does, dude.
1: Yes, it does.
4: It's not about
1: time.
4: My childhood.
0: It literally is. That's exactly the story you told.
4: No, she said, did you ever go to camp? And I said, one time.
1: Yeah, but it was a big deal. You wanted to go to camp. It took 6 years.
4: Yeah, my mom got mad at AJ because he would go to camp, and I would tell her, man, AJ's going to camp. And I'd wear her down. I'd just wear on her all year about AJ going to camp. And finally, she had to figure out a way to get me to camp.
0: Yeah. So anyway, I sent a 10-year-old to pickleball camp.
4: Oh, my gosh. Okay. So annoying.
0: Because it's about more than pickleball.
1: Right.
0: Here's another one. I think I did 5 this week.
1: Wow.
0: Hey, Bobby, like you, I never went to the dentist as a kid. I'm now 35 and have spent a few $1,000s fixing my teeth over the past 10 years. My insurance hit its max, so I owe $250 for a procedure I had in March. Any way you could help? So I've been mowed. It's a luxury getting your teeth fixed. How do you feel about that one?
4: I'm not buying it. I don't believe your insurance runs out. Like
3: it does run out.
4: No, you meet a deductible and then they pay for everything. There's no...
3: Not dental.
4: What?
3: Dental's kind of the opposite. It's like you have this much coverage and everything else you have to cover.
4: I have no idea about that. I've never seen that happen.
3: I just went through it with my root canal.
4: Did you email Bobby? He'll pay for it.
3: I didn't DM Bobby. Gosh, I should have with my Venmo.
4: Like, what are you thinking,
3: and
4: man?
3: And then the camp. My son has two camps this week.
4: Exactly. I mean, you want to send your kids to camp? And then I got a question. Do people even use the money for this stuff? Because you need updates. Like, you could just
3: receipts?
4: You're just giving this money and then they don't even use it for that.
0: I literally don't care. I'm just taking their word for it.
4: Oh, my kid needs to go to camp. And they're meanwhile at the bar, six White Claws deep. Like, woo!
0: And that could happen, but that's the risk I'll take.
3: But I don't understand why he's so mad. Like, why are you so mad with what Bobby is doing with his money?
4: Like, I get it. A medical bill, I can kind of understand that. Okay, get it. But that is something you need. Like, it is physically need. Camp is just a luxury item, man. Hey, I need help paying my BMW. Oh, here you go. Give him some money. Like, what?
1: No, having an experience at camp is not a luxury car payment.
4: It is.
0: I bought some shoes for a kid named, I'll just call him Bill.
3: Okay.
0: I don't want to say his name.
3: Got it.
0: He's like a 12-year-old. So I bought him some shoes.
1: Oh.
3: What kind of shoes?
4: What kind of shoes you buy him?
0: I don't know. They said how much it cost. I sent him the money.
4: That's crazy.
0: Like $160.
4: Oh my god!
1: Wow, how does?
4: My gosh!
0: I don't know.
3: Are those luxury shoes, Lunchbox? Yes.
4: Luxury shoes, and guess what? He's 12, so they won't even fit by the time school starts. Mm.
1: Okay. Well, that's not true.
0: And then other one that I did, I actually just did effort because this guy said, "Hey, I recently booked," and he's a music. He sets up turntables and plays. I don't know him, but he said plays DJ music. He goes, "These people book me, and they think I'm a comedian. I'm a DJ, and I'm hosting a gig for these realtors. Any tips on writing a few realtor-friendly jokes?" So I just wrote jokes for him. Do you want to hear the three jokes I wrote?
1: Yes.
3: It's great.
0: All right. I said, I'll write a few for you. Maybe these will help. I said, don't do more than three. They don't want you to be a comedian, but if you need a few jokes, these should be easy. I said, man, you realtors are incredible. You can make a 900-square-foot house sound like it's freaking Yellowstone Ranch. Light laugh. I never met a group that's always working like you guys. You can show us a house that's on fire and say, but don't you love the natural light?
3: That's good.
0: Right?
1: Mm-hmm.
0: Realtors, the only people who can walk into a house and say, the kitchen's tiny, the roof's questionable, and there's water damage, but it's perfect for your budget. So just the on the nose type stuff. And he's like, thanks. There you go. That's my five this week. I'm not doing five every week, but that's the five that moved me this week.
1: Well, and the
3: one of them was free.
1: Jokes. Like, it's not like a dollar amount. Like, you still get, it was giving of you, giving of your time to.
3: You got creative with that one.
1: Mm-hmm.
0: I just want to help. I'm trying to not associate my DMs with pure negativity because that's what I do.
1: I like it.
0: People are reaching out to Lunchbox now.
4: Yeah, I'm getting DMs saying, hey, Giving Tuesday, can you help me with it? And I'm like, guys, do you listen to the show? How stupid are you? I am not doing Giving Tuesday. Barking up the wrong tree. I don't know why people think, I am Bobby. I am not doing Giving Tuesday. You don't have to send me a DM. I'm not going to help you out. End of story.
3: You know what's dumb about the DMs? Because I've been getting the same kind of DMs.
4: See? That's what
3: they're so dumb because they go, hey, Eddie. And then you read next line. Hey, Bobby, will you help me with this? Like, you just cut and pasted the message you said to Bobby and he didn't respond to you.
0: I have so many. I don't see them all now. I try to go through, but that's what's up. So I don't know how long I'll do it. It's being met with some negativity. That's okay. So for now.
3: Wait, what are you talking about? Lunchbox?
0: No. I don't care.
4: All over line.
0: I don't care about that. Okay. I don't care about that. What?
4: I bet all over the internet people are upset about it.
1: No, they're just, if they're reaching out.
4: There's negativity.
1: The negativity is because people are jealous.
0: Sometimes people get mad if I click into one that I didn't pick them.
1: Right. So they get mad.
3: Oh, yeah. You read it, jealous. But didn't pick it.
0: But they can't tell I read it. But if they sent one like the week before and they follow it up the next week and they're going, I sent Giving Tuesday. You didn't think I'm good enough? And I'm I just saw this one. And now, no, I'm not going to. So, all right. Now that might, it's just, I don't know. But that's where we are. We'll do it another week at least one more week, and we'll see how it goes. But my Instagram is Mr. Bobby Bones. You can slide into my DMs. I only go into my DMs on Tuesday. Only look at comments pretty much on Tuesday as well. But do not slide into Lunchbox's DMs.
4: Please don't. It's so annoying.
0: He wants to do Taking Tuesday.
4: Yeah, where you guys donate money to me.
0: Give stuff to him.
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0: I'll talk to Russell Dickerson. He's got Blue Tacoma, California, that song. But there's a certain country artist that just showed up and gave him thousands of dollars in cash. So we'll get to that. We have a listener who wants to be alone for Father's Day. He says, can I ask for that? We'll get to that. Don't forget our YouTube, it's at Bobby Bones Show. Remember that, at Bobby Bones Show. 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Hey, it's Bobby Bones. The Bobby Bones Show is heading back out on the Top Shelf Country Cruise. We want you there with us. We can't wait. We crushed it last year. Going to be even better this year. We're talking about a full week on the Celebrity Summit. You know who's going to be there? Me, Amy, Eddie, Lunchbox, the whole crew. It's 7 days of hanging out with us. We meet you guys and hang out. Then we make the cruise amazing because there's a lot of country music. It is a big party at sea. The second sailing, which is, we did the first one already. The next one is March 2027. We leave from Tampa. 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
18: Work that needs to be done around the house. I love my family. This one day, however, I need to make it clear that I'm serious about getting some time to myself. How can I make the point without coming off as pushy, ungrateful, or mean-spirited? Just sign dad of three.
1: What? Just say what you want.
18: I think he has.
1: Okay, be more clear.
18: He says he always gives the same answer. I want a substantial amount of alone time. I don't know that those words, though, work.
3: So yeah, should you like, just say, like, just, I want to be alone?
1: Drop the word substantial and figure it out what it is you want to go do alone. Like, is it golf? Is it...
3: That's good.
1: The movies? Like, whatever. Like, this is specifically what I want. Like, be specific.
18: Even if your specific thing is to be alone in a dark room with nothing on, I think you need to at least make something up that you're doing so they think you're doing something to be alone.
1: And don't make it seem like, I want to be alone in a dark room away from y'all.
18: Because that's what it feels like. Yeah.
3: Hold on. So you're saying lie?
18: I'm saying they're going to get their feelings hurt if you say, I just want to be alone. Because that means you don't want to be with them. Right. If you say something like, I just want to be myself and watch a movie I've been looking forward to watching, whatever. That doesn't feel like you hate them. That feels like you just want to watch a movie, even though you're not. You really just want to be alone.
3: But what if the wife says, like, okay, well, can we go with you?
18: No.
3: Oh, gosh.
18: Because I want to be alone. Then you got to go back to that.
1: Yeah. It's interesting this is coming from a guy because I feel like this is normally women on Mother's Day.
3: And that's what he's saying.
1: Yeah.
3: Like, it's so normal for women to be like, you know, I just want to be alone. I wanted to go get my nails done. I wanted to spend the day by myself. But when a guy does it, can't.
18: It means he hates the family.
1: Wait, yeah. What? No. What I hear the norm. No. I think the norm is women end up doing a bunch of stuff with the family for Mother's Day and men go golf by themselves.
3: On
1: or with
3: Mother's
1: their
3: Day?
1: No. I'm separating the two holidays. On Mother's Day, women oftentimes, I'm generalizing here, do something with the family because they're not going to voice, oh, I want to go have some substantial time alone or whatever. They're starting to speak up, which I think is good. But men on Father's Day, generally, they're not like this guy. They're going out golfing.
18: My wife, this Mother's Day, she definitely wanted for a while to just hang out like rest.
3: Yeah.
18: And so I took the baby and just took the baby. And then 30 minutes into the rest, she's like, nah, I'd rather be with you guys. Yeah. Now, but that's because we just had a baby.
1: Right. That might change.
18: Right. And I think it will change. And I don't think my wife is not afraid to ask for what she wants. For me, with Father's Day coming up, you know, I've tried to do a good job of saying and giving her real direction. She says, what do you want? And I say, something spectacular. That's all.
1: Something spectacular.
3: No,
18: I just roll it.
3: That means nothing.
18: Yeah.
1: What does that mean?
18: I don't know.
1: Something spectacular.
18: I don't know. Yeah, I don't know. I'm like, I want it to be awesome. She's like, you're not giving me any help at all. What does that mean? I don't know. I just want it to be awesome.
1: Good thing she's good at getting you gifts. Like, she crushes, because that would be hard.
18: She did say, well, you could go play golf with your friends, but they're all doing Father's Day too, and it's all at the same time, so it wouldn't
3: work. That's not a bad idea. What? So I tell my wife, I want to play golf on Father's Day. You tell your wife, you want to play golf on Father's
18: Day. No, I want something spectacular.
3: Okay.
18: And I don't know what that means.
3: Even you don't know what that means.
18: I really don't have a clue. I just kind of like, let's see what happens. My advice to you would be, I think you can get what you want. I think it is a semantics issue here. If you're just like, I want to be alone, that feels like you hate everybody. If it's like, hey, I just want to watch this movie or do something about myself, I think that's way different. So I would really treat it like that. Be a little more sensitive with your words so their feelings aren't hurt. Good luck to you, buddy. Hope yours is as spectacular as mine's going to be.
17: Yeah. Get your Bobby Bones on.
1: It's Bobby Bones.

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1: A woman's been married 14 times to all these dudes and they have no idea. We'll talk about that in just a second. A kid's lemonade stand got robbed. We'll talk about that in a second. And an idea that I have for a segment that I think every guy on the show is going to hate. That's coming up next as well.
0: Bobby Bones.
2: Mr. Bobby Bones.
1: Quick question. 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
1: These kids are robbed at gunpoint. The lemonade stand.
16: What?
1: This is from CBS. Go ahead.
17: In Boston earlier this week, a pair of robbers held up a kid's lemonade stand at gunpoint. The 12-year-old who runs it said one of the robbers asked if they accepted Apple Pay before flashing a gun and grabbing the cash box. Police released images of two suspects and are asking for the public's help.
18: One-way ticket to hell.
16: Like, you want to get there quick? That's how you do it.
18: One-way ticket to hell. First-class seat.
16: Dude, what on
1: That's
16: earth?
1: Crazy. That's from CBS Evening News.
19: And an update, a 14-year-old was arrested.
1: Oh,
16: it's 14 years?
1: No, a 14-year-old.
16: Okay. Yeah.
1: Yeah, okay. Maybe you can work your way out of that ticket to hell.
20: Yeah.
1: You're a kid, you know, I don't like the gun, but you're a kid, you can work that off.
16: Yeah.
1: That maybe you got a chance to go to heaven. that stinks. All right, next up. Police in Las Vegas say a woman's accused of marrying multiple men as a part of a fraud scheme designed to, well, just get money and immigration advances. This is a clip. Get it.
21: 33-year-old Jia Ying Chen appeared in court on Wednesday. She faces bigamy, theft, and forgery charges. A prosecutor said Chen got married five times this year, and arrest reports show 14 different marriage certificates under her name and an alias since 2019. Metro police say she would meet men on social media, suggest they get married soon after, and break off contact after getting money from them.
20: Golly.
1: Get it, girl.
20: Can't even get a date.
1: Yeah.
20: She gets five marriages.
1: Oh, you can't get a date?
20: Well,
1: Amy's I can't get a date. She married five times.
16: that's bigamy when you marry five times?
20: Mm-hmm.
16: Got it.
1: Well, it's not just five times.
16: Multiple times.
1: Yeah. Dang. These dudes must be down on their luck.
20: Mm-hmm. Vulnerable.
1: Yep. Quick marriages. I mean, Vegas is the place to do quick marriages, too.
16: Yeah. Or they just fell in love real quick. Yeah.
1: Every one of them. All five times this year. 14 marriage certificates, dude, overall.
16: Dang.
1: MSN. Finally, the question is, how often should men see a proctologist? That's a butt doctor. So...
20: for what reason?
1: Because what age do you start going?
20: Okay.
1: Just for checkups.
20: So it's not colonoscopy, it's just checking the...
16: What are you checking?
1: Prostate.
16: Oh.
20: Okay.
1: Because you go in and they push.
20: Gotcha.
1: And they check it out.
16: And that's not what the colonoscopy does?
1: I had a tube go up me for that, because that goes into your guts.
16: Yikes.
1: Yeah, so
20: a camera, yeah.
1: You ever been in the...
16: No proctologist.
1: Men should start at 50, but this is from the American Cancer Society. What if we bring one in and we all get a test, a check, and then it's like...
16: A threefer?
1: We put it out to go, hey...
16: We got to stop doing
1: this. This is a public service announcement.
16: I don't want to be known as butt dude.
1: It's not. You're not butt dude. This is... you being responsible, dude, for other men that are listening.
16: Yeah, but it starts at 50. We're not there yet.
1: I know, but it does say men at high risk, including African Americans and men with a close relative diagnosed with prostate cancer, should start at 45.
20: Has anybody in either of y'all, any of y'all's families had prostate cancer?
16: Thank goodness.
20: Also,
16: no.
1: I don't know.
20: How often, once you're 50, how often does it say?
16: Every year.
20: Every week.
16: It's because you like it.
20: There's other
1: things. But what a public service announcement for our listeners that it's not that big of a deal.
20: It's not.
1: We go into
16: No, it's a big deal.
1: We go into an office.
16: Uh-uh.
1: And everybody gets their prostate checked, all the guys here.
20: Mm-hmm.
1: And then it's like, look how easy it was.
16: Let's start with you.
1: Oh, I have no problem with it. I've had mine checked a few times.
16: Well, then let it rip, Chip.
1: I've done it a few times. I always pee a little.
19: Why are you saying that?
20: Wait, don't say that.
1: They push on your prostate.
20: Oh, and it makes you pee.
1: A little bit.
16: It's like a dog when you pick it up.
1: What? I think that dog's excited. I don't think, for me, they push on a part of your body that physically makes you kind of pee a little.
16: That's crazy.
20: Yeah. Do they say, hey, heads up, you might pee a little? Or you just are like, oh.
16: Yeah, what was your reaction when you saw that?
1: No. I don't remember. I haven't peed every time. I think I've gotten three checks. I have a lot of cancer in my family. And so I've gotten checked a few times. Because I've had colonoscopies too. And it pushes on that thing right in the middle.
16: Yeah.
1: You know talking about?
16: Yeah.
1: And
16: it's
1: so
16: got a name.
1: You pee. Well, not an official one.
16: That's what we call it.
20: Yeah. I think it's my colonoscopy year. I have to go every 3 years.
16: But
20: and
16: you're
20: I think
16: 50?
20: No. Oh. But I'm just saying, as I'm supposed to go every 3 years, and I just realized, 2026. I think that my last one was 2023.
1: Maybe we just line up a doctor and bring him in.
19: I'm not looking to pee.
1: Public. Wait, no, I think that was just weird for me. I think that just happened to me. But maybe we do that.

0: tell me something good.
1: After revisiting a place that changed his life more than 80 years ago, a Georgia veteran came home to the biggest surprise ever. Amy has this next in our segment called Tell Me Something Good. Bobby Bones. While the world watches the FIFA World Cup, Hyundai has eyes on the next generation of talent. The future stars already turning heads at age 14 because Next doesn't wait for an invitation. And neither does Hyundai. Hyundai has always moved the future within reach. 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It's already here. Next starts now. 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With their legacy in jeopardy, can these cowboys save their farm, or will their family business go bust? 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
1: The Royals. The Murdochs. The Kardashians. 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
4: 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Also, we do a whole half hour personal, tell me something good from all of our personal lives on the Bobby Bones Show podcast feed as well. So it's all up there. Check it out. Yesterday, we talked about Scuba and Ray driving to Chicago to compete in a Papa Shot, a little basketball game tournament. It didn't quite end how I thought. Kind of did, but not fully. So check that out too. It's the Bobby Bones Show podcast. It's up. Thank you.
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2: Tell me something good.
3: So we recently had the 82nd anniversary of D-Day, and J. Keith Lancaster, who's now 100 years old, got to go to Normandy, France for the 82nd anniversary. He flew B-24 bombers. He survived being shot down twice during 33 combat missions, and he just got to spend 10 days in France through this program provided by Delta Airlines and the Best Defense Foundation. At 100 years old, he's getting to go back and, like, see that stuff. For me, that'd probably be really hard, but also really special at the same time.
4: Yeah, I think both can be true.
3: Mm-hmm.
4: Also, if I'm 100, because I get dehydrated on a plane now, just, you know, flying from here to Memphis, and I'm less than half his age. If I'm 100 flying to France,
5: yeah,
4: you got to IV me with some liquid. That's crazy.
3: He called the trip unforgettable. He reflected on all the young soldiers that were buried there and the lives that they might have lived. And then when he returned to Georgia, all these local veterans and the American Legion riders, you know, on their bikes, whole community of supporters, they lined his driveway with American flags and escorted him like home. It's just like he had a really cool return as well.
4: I didn't know there was a sequel to your story. I thought he just went. Then Amy hit us with part two
3: there. It's a double.
4: Yeah, that's a great one. There you go. That's what it's all about.
0: That was Tell Me Something Good. Bobby
4: Bones. Yeah. All right, coming up next, Russell Dickerson. He has songs like Yours.
6: Thank God I'm yours.
4: Blue Tacoma, which is
6: Blue Tacoma, California.
4: And this song was massive. Happened to me. Here you go.
6: Now she's singing, girls. Just wanna have fun.
4: All right, Russell Dickerson next.
3: Yeah.

0: story comes to us from Ontario, Canada. A pilot with Air Canada since 2009 has been busted with no pilot license.
1: Wow.
2: So was it no or the wrong?
0: I mean, I guess it's wrong. He fudged it where he could do commercial flights.
2: Yeah, you can't fudge that.
3: So he was like a private
0: pilot?
2: It's different. Yeah, it's definitely different. And there's different pilot license for planes that you can fly.
1: You have to get certified.
2: Like, if I get my driver's license, I can drive a Hyundai, a Volvo, I can drive any of that.
3: Sure.
2: It's not like that with a plane. You can't get in a little plane and be like, you know what, I think I want to get in the old Tucson.
3: Yeah. But you do need like a license to drive a semi. Like a different one.
2: I had to get one of those. Yeah.
1: A CDL?
2: I did, yeah. I had to get one of those. It's very hard.
1: So could you have fudged it though? Figured it out?
3: Did you even think about that?
2: I never thought about it because I didn't want to not have the capability, because I felt like for me to learn all of that gave me at least an understanding of the capabilities I needed to have in my mind. I didn't want to like risk people's lives. This dude over here is...
0: So he did over 900 flights.
2: All safe?
0: All safe.
2: Bump them.
0: And Air Canada said that, look, they did training every 6 months to refresh their pilots. And the reason he got busted is he was up for promotion to captain.
1: Oh, wow.
2: It's...
3: Like, does he never have to show his license? Ever?
2: I don't think you get pulled over in the air.
3: But, like, for, like, training, you know, like, you sign up for something.
1: But once you're in the system, you're in.
3: That's right.
2: Fact that he did it so well and was going to be promoted is wild. So this is what I think. He gets in trouble. It says Canada.
0: Yeah.
2: Canada's awesome. They're way cooler than we are. They have a better prison system. You go and you do a year in jail, pilot jail. I don't know what that means. And then... pilot jail.
1: Okay.
2: And then you have a chance to prove and take the real test. And then it's a story for everybody else. Don't do this. He goes and talks.
3: But if he fails the test.
2: But the dude's been like flying so good, they're giving him a promotion.
3: I know. It's crazy.
2: Like even that movie, Catch Me If You Can, like that dude ended up being like doing some time, but then saving people.
1: Well, yeah, but then he's helped the FBI.
2: That's what I'm saying. Like saving people by helping the FBI.
1: Gotcha.
2: Man, that's bold.
1: I thought you meant saving, because he also pretended to be a doctor too, right?
0: Yes, he did.
2: Give him medical license. He did good. Okay.
0: I'm Lunchbox. That's your bonehead story of the day.
2: Saddle up for the McBee dynasty. For these cattle rancher brothers, the stakes are high and their legacy is on the line. Can these cowboys save the farm, or will their family business go bust? The McBee dynasty. New episodes on Bravo and streaming on Peacock.

0: 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Bobby
1: Bone, come on. Always love talking to Russell Dickerson. All right, Blue Tacoma. And this song happened to me. Massive. She's singing, girls just wanna have fun. All right, here he is, Russell Dickerson. Bobby Bone. This
2: is the Bobby Bone Show. Like, happened to me was massive. That song, what was the deal with the song? Did you know that it was going to be, was it all viral that launched, no, like, for people to see it? Because you did some really funny videos.
3: Yeah, I mean, happened to me, honestly, was we sat on it for, we wrote it in 2023, and it didn't come out till 25.
2: Did you not think it was special?
3: No, honestly. I thought it was, like, a fun song, we'll do it live, definitely going on the album. Could be a single, maybe, you know, one single two or something. Yeah. It honestly just so happened to be like, okay, we all kind of agreed that that was going to be the first instant grat track off the album, how they do.
2: Target exclusive back in the day.
3: Yeah. And so I was like, all right, cool. We're going to do the freaking come up with something to post TikTok, do the teasers. And I was like, it was honestly like poking fun at the dance culture. Like the, you got to have a dance to have a hit song. And I was like, okay, I'm just going to do every stupid dance that I can think of. And my guy's going to cut it all together. The first one was in a hotel gym and just, you know, Napoleon Dynamite and it, whatever. And my guy cut it all together. We put it out and that was just like, boom, like a million, 2 million. I don't know, whatever it is.
2: First video popped.
3: Yeah. So that was like, we're like, oh, snap.
2: Do more.
3: Instantly. Yeah. It was instantly like, okay, cool. We found something that's like catching with the algorithm or whatever it is. And then we're just like doubled down.
2: Was there a point where you had done so many that you're thinking, man, we've done too many. It's played out. But in reality, that's not that world. It's do as many as you possibly can.
3: Yeah.
2: Did you start to feel like, okay, guys, we've done six of these. We're probably done.
3: I mean, I feel like we could keep going.
2: Okay, good.
3: You know, it's like, why not? It's more so like people asking to do them with me. It's like, we're like on the streets of Ireland or something. And they're like, because they were obviously coming to the show. We were doing whatever. And it was like, can we do the dance? And then it's like, everybody's... But you know what? It was a moment in time. It was a cultural moment in time.
2: Would you see whenever the videos were streaming high, TikTok or Instagram or whatever, would you see a direct correlation with the song streaming?
3: Yeah. I mean, it was all in, I guess, like the middle of 2025 last year of when it was just like, I don't know, however many millions a week. And it was all just like swirling and... And then it started going to pop radio, you know, and it was all just swirling at the same time. The
1: Bobby Bones Show. All right, more with Russell Dickerson in just a second, but let's play that song. Here is Russell Dickerson, Happened to Me on the Bobby Bones Show.

0: show.
1: All right, got Russell Dickerson on, talking about how he thought his career was over. Bobby Bones. This
2: is the Bobby Bones Show. My version of your career is, here's a guy, he did what people didn't think. He got a song and it popped. Great job. Got a second song. Okay, well, that's pretty much, that's where it's going to last. He's right mm-hmm. there, exactly. Then you hit a new level, and then usually you're like, okay, everybody just kind of classifies you as that mid kind of artist, and you're doing your own shows for sure, mm-hmm. and you're headlining, but rarely does it pop to that next level after that long. Mm-hmm. Because like you said, you've been grinding for 15 years. It's like there is a new version of you that's even bigger that usually you don't see people grow out of after year 5 or 6.
3: Yeah.
2: When I say that, is that the version in your mind?
3: Yeah, totally. I mean, up right before happened to me, end of 24, I was like, you know, without getting overly spiritual, I was just like, God, I think I might be done. Like, what am I doing? I feel like I'm on a treadmill and I'm like sprinting, but like, I'm not going anywhere. I'm working so hard, nothing like, because I feel like he gave me this dream of kind of where it is now. Like, when is it enough? Like, that is 11,000 packed into a amphitheater. I'll be happy for the rest of my career. That's great. But you know what I mean? Like, I was like, where is this? I feel like I'm stuck. Same thing, same club, same venues over and over, year after year. What, like, you know what I mean?
2: Well, it's not just you. I've just seen that plateau happen. By the way, if happened to me never happens to you, that's funny. But if it never happens to you, you had a freaking awesome career.
3: Mm-hmm. Yeah.
2: Like one that 99.8% of every artist would dream of having. Mm-hmm. And I've just seen so many times where people get to that great spot. They've got a few number ones. They can tour on it the rest of their life, be comfortable. And that's it. That's their plateau.
3: Yeah.
2: But something's happened to you that I haven't seen happen here in my 15 years in town, where it's like, boom, ceiling popped through again.
3: Yeah.
2: And again, I've told you, I'm not just telling you that here. I've told right. you that even privately. Yeah. But it's been really cool to see. And I think now you should be in consideration for that Male Artist of the Year, even the Entertainer of the Year type conversation. And those are the conversations people have to talk about you in before you actually get in them.
3: True.
2: But it's so hard to have people recognize you for that whenever they know you. It's kind of intern syndrome, meaning if you intern at a business and you raise up through the ranks, even if you're freaking second in command, the CEO still knows you as an intern.
3: Yeah. That's so on the button, dude, because I mean, I grew up here. And like, I feel like Nashville's little brother. That's exactly what it feels like. You know, it's like, oh yeah, little Russell. I remember when he brought me his first song, you know. I remember he was like, he was hopping around town, you know, trying to get a deal, trying to do this, trying to do that. It's like little Russell syndrome.
2: Little Russell, who paid $5 for his first video that went big. How crazy. Good for him.
3: Yeah.
2: He really cool. made it.
3: Yeah. Bobby Bone,
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1: Bobby Bones Show. All right, big Russell Dickerson fan. You would know this song, Yours. Thank God I'm yours. Was talking to him about the coolest gifts that he's been given by other country artists.
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17: Bobby Bones.
2: Do you collect anything?
3: Not really.
2: You don't collect cards or anything in any way?
3: No.
2: Sports cards?
3: No.
2: That's next for you. Do you collect watches at all?
3: Kind of. I'm new to the game. They've been like tour gifts, you know?
2: People have given you watches?
3: Mm-hmm.
2: Who gave you a watch?
3: Darius and Lady A in 2018.
2: Did they go in to give you a watch?
3: Yeah.
2: Was it Rolex?
3: Mm-hmm.
2: That's awesome. Is that that one?
3: No, Milgauss. The Milgauss, which is discontinued. Everybody, like, they were like, so what kind of watches you, like, what do you want? I was like, gold, I want some diamonds. Like, I want, not diamonds, but maybe one at the top. And they were like, no, we got you.
2: That's
3: and I'm
2: cool.
3: So glad.
2: That's awesome.
3: They did.
2: Did they engrave it?
3: Mm-hmm. Summer Plays On Tour 2018. And then Tim McGraw at the end of a 2022 tour sat down outside my bus and just slapped me a 20 bands, just a crispy 20 G's.
2: No way.
3: Yeah.
2: No.
3: Just like stood up, took it out of his back pocket. He's like, there you go, buddy. What a great tour.
2: He gave you $20,000 in cash?
3: Cash. Cold, hard cash, yeah. So I sat on it for a while, just trying to find the right one. And then
2: you bought a watch with the money he gave you?
3: Yeah. Settled on this guy. Yeah.
2: That's awesome.
3: Yeah.
2: When he walked in, did he have a big lump in his pants? And you're like,
3: oh, yeah, dude.
2: What's
3: he
2: the
3: was
2: big
3: caked
2: lump?
3: Up.
2: Yeah.
3: Bro.
2: And then it turns out it was
3: like, oh,
2: 20 grand in
3: he
2: cash.
3: Does work out a lot. Yes,
1: Bobby Bones. All right, more with Russell Dickerson in just a second. He went gambling with the Jonas Brothers, and how much money is he making now? Russell Dickerson coming up, but let's play his song Blue Tacoma now on the Bobby Bones Show.

0: I was talking to Russell Dickerson about gambling with the Jonas Brothers in Vegas. Here you go. Bobby Bones. This is the Bobby Bones Show. So I don't know those guys, but they seem like they're nice guys.
1: They're so great. Like, we were in Vegas for, I played. I had a show at Planet Hollywood, and then they were there the next night. And then at like 9 a.m., Nick texts me. He's like, hey, I think you're in Vegas. Are you, he's like, you want to come out tonight and sing? Did their podcast, hung out, you know, after, played roulette till 1 in the morning, just homies.
0: With those guys?
1: Yeah.
0: Did people bother them?
1: No, I mean, they have their own
0: got it.
1: Section of the hotel, you know. Not just a room, like a whole piano hall.
0: No.
1: I mean, it was just their squad.
0: On the casino floor, though.
1: Oh, no, yeah, private room.
0: Yeah, really?
1: Yeah.
0: That's pretty cool.
1: Blackjack, roulette. Maybe something else? What craps.
0: What were they betting a hand?
1: Dude, I put 500 down just for roulette.
0: Like total, not a bet. Not every single bet.
1: I don't know.
0: Were you betting 500 every time they spun the wheel?
1: No.
0: Okay.
1: $250.
0: Okay.
1: Nick came down and put, $3,000. Put $3,000, not per hand.
0: Okay.
1: But just in, and then it wasn't crazy money. It's not like Dana White and Taylor Lewan.
0: $1 million a
1: throwing,
0: hand.
1: Yeah. Like, it was nothing like that.
0: You're making good money though now too, right?
1: I know.
0: You're selling a lot of tickets.
1: Yeah,
0: that's cool.
1: Yeah,
0: like you're making good money now, right? Mm-hmm.
1: What's good? What is good money? It's all going into our house. I'll tell you that. So it's what it feels like.
0: But you're making good money, meaning after you pay for all the overhead,
1: mm-hmm.
0: there's still a comfortable amount left.
1: Yeah. Yeah.
0: That's the best place to be.
1: We're making comfortable money.
0: I saw your show, the one you did. I think it was in Michigan.
1: Mm-hmm. Grand Rapids.
0: Thing was huge.
1: Huge.
0: He said it was the biggest show you'd ever sold.
1: Yeah. Yeah, that was crazy.
0: How many tickets?
1: About 11,000.
0: Dude, that's wild.
1: Yeah.
0: In an awesome way. I don't mean that as an insult. Like, that's really wild. That's really awesome.
1: It is. But also, it's awesome and it is wild. Like, it feels like it's not me. I'm like, are you sure you got the right concert? Because, like, for 15 years, it's been just 25 people, 50 people, 100. 1,000, you know. One of the posts we did was like, hey, we kept coming back to the same venue for 5 years. You know what I mean? The same venue, 20 Monroe, came back the next year, came back 2 years later. You know what I mean? It's always that venue. And then for some reason, boom, 11,000.
0: What if there were like 3,000 people that thought they were coming to WrestleMania? And they're like, where's Cody Rhodes?
1: It's just an empty block of... just
0: like, what the heck? Where's the ring?
1: Roman Reigns?
0: Where's the ring?
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0: All right, good to talk to Russell Dickerson. That interview is an hour long. 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Just search for The Bobbycast. You can also listen to the podcast on iHeartRadio. 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Bobby Bones, come on. This woman's grossed out. She went on a first date with a guy and he brought his dog and did something weird with the dog. We'll talk about that next.
3: Bobby Bones.
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20: Bobby Bones.
0: Yeah. All right, voicemail.
21: Hey, Bobby, I had a first date last night, and we were at a brewery, and the guy brought his dog and, like, let the dog drink from his beer glass. And I was just wondering, studio's thoughts, because for me, that was a tough pill to swallow. I'm going to be honest. Curious what y'all think. Is it gross? Should I never speak to him again?
0: I think, first of all, if he's not telling you he's bringing his dog on a first date and he brings his dog on a first date, that's kind of weird. And I'm a dog guy, because you don't know if the person on the first date even has a dog allergy.
22: Mm-hmm.
0: There's a lot of things. Just show up with your dog. That'd be like showing up to your kid on the first date without saying, I'm bringing my kid.
1: It's weird.
22: Yeah, a kid would be way
0: But it still would be odd. You're like, well, you should just say something.
22: Yeah.
0: So I think that's weird.
2: What's the problem here?
22: The dog drinking the beer.
0: But that's the second thing. There are three. The second thing is you're giving a dog beer.
2: Right. And
0: aside from even the beer drinking out of his glass, you're giving a dog beer. I don't love that. In college, they used to do that, and I get so mad.
2: And the dog would like kind of fall
0: over.
2: It
0: was stupid.
2: Yeah.
0: It's so stupid. And then three is dog's drinking out of his glass and he's drinking out of it. Yeah. So all three of those. Amy, if that happened on a first date, your thoughts?
22: I don't care if he brings his dog and the beer thing, as long as it's not having too much. The main thing here is that he's drinking after his dog has licked his drink. Like, no. Ew. What's happening at home?
0: So you think he's putting peanut butter on places and letting the dog go to town or what?
22: I just don't. I don't like it. I don't like it.
0: I think the weirdest part is he brought his dog and didn't say he was bringing his dog. That to you isn't the weirdest part?
22: No, because I mean, who knows? I don't know the details of how they connected. They could have seen photos. She may have dogs. He might be like, oh, she likes dogs. It's just weird.
0: Dogs can't really metabolize what's in beer anyway. Like that part to me is bad. You can't give a dog beer.
2: Mm-hmm.
0: They can't metabolize that.
2: But they do get drunk.
0: Yeah, quicker. And then they could die.
2: Yeah,
22: that's really
2: I don't
22: bad,
2: like that
22: now
2: part.
22: That I think about it.
0: But yours is mostly the drinking after. Mine's bringing you.
2: Yeah, it's the getting the dog drunk. Like, don't.
22: He's not getting the dog.
2: Yes, he is. Don't let the dog.
22: A sip or two isn't going to get the dog drunk.
2: No, yes, it will. Don't let the dog drink beer. That's not good for the dog.
22: Y'all are not disturbed by the sharing of the
0: least.
22: Germs?
0: Okay, if I'm ranking, it's bringing the dog without saying.
2: That's weird.
0: Giving the dog. I'm switching it. Giving the dog the alcohol is one. Bringing the dog without saying is two. And the drinking after, whatever, whatever.
22: Wow, mine's drinking after the dog, giving the dog beer, and then bringing the dog. Like, I don't even care about that.
0: Okay, you guys hit us up, voicemail. We'll answer these stupid questions. I don't think it's stupid for you, but we turn it into something stupid. 877-77-BOBBY.
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0: me something good.
1: Yeah. Someone called 911 to shut down these kids. I'll tell you what the kids were doing. And then what the police did, it's viral. It's actually pretty awesome. Lunchbox has this story next in our segment called Tell Me Something Good.
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1: Saddle up for the McBee Dynasty. 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
3: The Reese brothers were running a lemonade stand in Kansas City, Kansas. Lemonade here, get your lemonade, $1 a cup. And some neighbor said, oh, they're running that without a permit. Calls 911. Police officer responds, says, what's the problem? You guys got a lemonade stand? Let me get a cup of that. Then he gets on the radio, says, hey guys, everybody working out there, if you happen to be in the area, these kids are running a lemonade stand. They could sure use your business. And so other police officers showed up and started buying lemonade, and they made $300 from the lemonade stand.
4: Those neighbors are losers.
5: What's wrong with them?
4: 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Then they start shooting their guns in the air like, dang, losers. Good for those kids. That is what it's all about.
0: That was Tell Me Something Good.

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1: Bone, come on. All right, morning corny.
2: The morning corny.
3: Why do basketball players love cookies and milk?
1: Why do basketball players love cookies and milk?
3: They can dunk them.
2: That was the morning corny.
1: Level one. We had nailed that.
3: I know, I was thinking I should have saved that for investigative.
1: No, don't save us the easy ones.
3: What?
1: Just go with whatever comes to you naturally on Thursdays.
3: Okay.
1: Tuesday reviews day, stuff that we've watched. I did finish Your Friends and Neighbors, which is the John Hamm show. Pretty good. Three and a half fancy cars.
4: Dang. So not that good.
1: Out of five. It was good. Season one was good. Season two was pretty good. It's hard to follow it up with an equal season. You?
3: Yeah, that's what I finished as well. And I give it 3.5 out of 5 porta potties.
1: I liked it. I would recommend it.
3: I would too.
4: You don't sound convincing,
3: guys. I just think that, like, if you have nothing, I wasn't as into it as I was the first season.
1: I agree.
3: And you just have to be prepared for just some ridiculousness.
1: Yeah, and mostly we'd watch a lot of this new Spider-Man show, and that was mine, and my wife's was Your Friends and Neighbors. And I just wanted to finish Your Friends and Neighbors so I could watch all Spider-Man. So
4: there we
1: finished it all. Yeah. Okay. Eddie.
4: Yeah, I watched a documentary called The Volcano, and it's about a volcano in New Zealand that is open for tourists to go look. It's not really an active volcano, and a bunch of tourists go, and while they're on the island, guess what?
1: Mother Nature goes off.
4: Mother Nature changes its mind, and it starts going off. So the story is about that and the rescue of how they rescued the people that were on the volcano.
1: Wow.
4: It's crazy documentary. It's a couple years old, and so I'm surprised I hadn't heard of it before. But once I watched it, I loved it. I'm going to give it 4 helicopters out of 5.
1: I'm surprised you hadn't heard of it, too. You're just a big volcano guy.
5: Yeah.
1: Everybody
5: really
1: knows that about you. If there's something volcano, it usually goes right to you.
4: I think I'm getting fed a lot of documentaries these days.
1: Hey, Movie Mike, did you watch the Alien movie?
6: Yeah, Disclosure Day, the Spielberg movie.
1: I can't wait to watch it.
6: I think my expectations were too high. Uh-oh. I didn't love it. And I love the concept about it. It's like a cybersecurity expert who uncovers this truth about aliens and wants to tell the entire world. So we're all going to learn about aliens. It was much more of a thriller. It was like a lot of chase scenes.
1: I guess I wanted kind of a half docu, half alien time travel. I don't know what I wanted.
6: I think I just wanted my mind to be blown a little bit more. So I give it 3 out of 5 spaceships.
1: Oh, that's disappointing.
4: Mike, did it feel rushed because of everything that's going on? Like, oh, we got to get this movie out now.
6: It felt dated because this is kind of happening now. It doesn't feel novel anymore.
1: It's kind of like The Boys. When The Boys was happening on Amazon, like a lot of that stuff was happening in real life. They made it like completely absurd.
6: It doesn't seem as crazy.
1: And then it's not as crazy because a lot of the stuff they were making absurd is happening in real life, which is nuts. You know, you watch The Boys?
3: No, but it is interesting that, like, when stuff crazier happens in real life than TV, I've noticed that in a couple shows where I'm like, I used to think this was ridiculous.
4: Yeah, but it's real.
1: Yeah. Lunchbox?
5: Yeah, I saw Kung Fu Panda 4. And let me tell you, it's not as good as the first three. Like, I don't know what they're doing, but I think they're just forcing them at this point. It was kind of boring, wasn't that good. At the end, I was like, really? I give it 2.5 staffs of wisdoms out of 5.
1: They rarely are as good, you know? Usually it's like...
5: Yeah, because it was so good in the beginning, like Kung Fu Panda. I was like, this is actually fun. And then it gets to this one, I'm like, what are we doing? Like, we're just forcing a plot line right now.
1: I hate when they force plot lines in animated movies. Yeah, so, no.
4: Cartoons.
1: All right, we'll do more on the podcast. Just go over and search for the Bobby Bone Show podcast and check it out later today. Hey, Bobby Bone Show! And now here's Sarah Evans. Suds and

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1: All right, voicemail.
2: That lady on Friday leaving the voicemail about bread and breadcrumbs. I'm a full-time worker. Yeah, no, I definitely make more money than my husband. He works part-time. And you know what's even greater about him working part-time? I don't do laundry. If I ask him to do the dishes, he does the dishes. If he cooks, okay. I was just sitting in my car driving home saying, what is wrong with people? Have a good day.
1: Yeah, that's one that elicited a lot of responses. Remember, because she was like, I work full-time, and then I get home, and I do everything at home. It's my job.
3: Because she's the woman.
1: Because she's the woman.
4: She's the
1: breadcrumbs. And we were like, what is happening right now? So, yeah, I'm glad you called. Yeah, a lot of voicemails on that one. Hey, leave us a voicemail at any time. 877-77-BOBBY. Yes, Bobby Bones. Another week, and I will share with you Giving Tuesday. I think this is week 4 of Giving Tuesday. And also, people keep sliding into Lunchbox's DMs, and he's getting really mad about it, too. We'll talk about that next. Get your Bobby Bones on. Hey, it's Bobby Bones. 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
1: That's how I get scammed. Like, if I get scammed for a couple $100, $400, I'm good with that. I'm not getting scammed for thousands of dollars. So that's one. And two, you got to make it easy on me and put your Venmo. And so I just go through my DMs and look for people that can use help. And the reason I do this is because of all the negativity that I associate with social media. So I found a way to combat that. And so here we go. Let's do a couple of them. Number one. I'll read you one by protecting the folks here. Hey, Bobby, I've been listening for many years and love the show. I recently had emergency quadruple bypass. I'm retired. Hospital bill, could you help? And so I covered a part of the hospital bill.
15: It's pretty good.
1: Pretty good. It was for thousands. I didn't give thousands because I don't want to. I don't mind getting scammed for a few hundred. Don't want to get scammed for thousands. Mm-hmm. But that was one, a pretty good one. Here's one. Bobby, our Chiweenie got bitten by a random stray dog.
16: A Chihuahua weenie dog?
1: That's what it is.
15: Yeah. It's a hybrid.
1: So it'd be a Chiweenie?
16: Chiweenie.
1: Okay. I'm looking at it. Oh.
15: Is it cute?
1: I'm looking at Google images.
15: Oh.
1: So yes.
15: not the actual dog.
1: Not the one. Thankfully, we were able to separate them. However, we had to take our dog into the emergency vet. The bill was blah, blah, blah. Now our electric bill is due Friday. We cannot afford to pay it. And so I paid their electric bill.
15: Oh.
1: They paid for the dog. They just needed help with the electric bill.
15: Okay. I didn't expect that one coming.
1: What?
15: Because I thought you were helping with the dog.
17: Yeah.
1: They didn't need the dog.
15: Interesting.
16: I was like, this is like medical minute.
1: They said, we paid for the dog. Now we need help with the electric bill.
15: Pretty good.
1: Okay. Another one is pickleball camp for their 10-year-old daughter.
17: Oh, my gosh.
1: What's up?
16: I mean, but that's something you're passionate about, so that tracks.
15: Sure.
1: What am I passionate about?
16: Pickleball.
1: I mean, I don't know if I'm passionate about it, but yeah.
16: Yes, you are, and youth sports.
1: Yeah, just kids having a chance to play sports. So I cover... What are you covering your head for?
17: Because they don't need to go to camp. They can go to the court down the street. It's absolutely free.
1: But you don't...
17: Oh, my God.
1: ...get training and with other kids and competition and... learning. They can't afford the camp. I'll pay for the camp.
15: No, that's really sweet of you.
1: Thank you. Not a big deal.
15: Because sometimes like people go to camp and if you can't afford it, you're just like, wow, look, everybody's going to camp except me.
17: Camp is a luxury,
15: exactly,
17: guys.
15: And they can't afford it.
17: Okay, so you can't afford a luxury. A lot of people can't. You're not supposed to go to camp.
16: Wait, what? You're not supposed to go?
18: I wouldn't have got to go to church camp as a kid if someone didn't pay for it.
16: Sponsored it.
18: I would not have been able to go had people not paid for my church camp.
15: But you're not supposed to go.
17: It's a luxury.
16: Have you never been to any sort of camp ever?
17: I went to one camp, one summer, 1 week, after wearing on my mom for 6 years. She budgeted a little different so I could go. If you really want to send your kids and you can't afford it, budget differently. Try something. Then you can really afford it. I'm just saying,
18: I couldn't afford a camp.
17: My sister and brother never went to a camp.
16: It always goes back to like what he didn't get as a child.
15: No.
16: So camp.
15: Yes, it does, dude.
17: It's not about my childhood.
18: It literally is. That's exactly the story you told.
17: No, she said, did you ever go to camp? And I said, one time.
16: Yeah, but it was a big deal. You wanted to go to camp. It took 6 years.
17: Yeah, my mom got mad at AJ because he would go to camp, and I would tell her, man, AJ's going to camp. And I'd wear her down. I'd just wear on her all year about AJ going to camp. And finally, she had to figure out a way to get me to camp.
18: Yeah. So anyway, I sent a 10-year-old to pickleball camp.
15: Oh, my gosh. Okay. So annoying.
18: Because it's about more than pickleball.
16: Right.
18: Here's another one. I think I did 5 this week.
16: Wow.
18: Hey, Bobby, like you, I never went to the dentist as a kid. I'm now 35 and have spent a few thousand dollars fixing my teeth over the past 10 years. My insurance hit its max, so I owe $250 for a procedure I had in March. Any way you could help? So I've been mowed. It's a luxury getting your teeth fixed. How do you feel about that one?
17: I'm not buying it. I don't believe your insurance runs out. Like
15: it does run out.
17: No. You meet a deductible and then they pay for everything. There's no...
15: Not dental.
17: What?
15: Dental's kind of the opposite. It's like you have this much coverage and everything else you have to cover.
17: I have no idea about that. I've never seen that happen.
15: I just went through it with my root canal.
17: Did you email Bobby? He'll pay for it.
15: I didn't DM Bobby. Gosh, I should have with my Venmo. You should
17: have. Like, what are you thinking, man?
15: And then the camp. My son has 2 camps this week.
17: Exactly. I mean, you want to send your kids to camp?
18: People are reaching out to Lunchbox now.
17: Yeah, I'm getting DMs saying, hey, Giving Tuesday, can you help me? And I'm like, guys, do you listen to the show? How stupid are you? I am not doing Giving Tuesday. Barking up the wrong tree. I don't know why people think I am Bobby. I am not doing Giving Tuesday. You don't have to send me a DM. I'm not going to help you out. End of story.
15: You know what's dumb about the DMs? Because I've been getting the same kind of DMs.
17: See? That's what I'm saying.
15: But they're so dumb because they go, hey, Eddie. And then you read next line, hey, Bobby. Will you help me with this? Like, you just cut and pasted the message you sent to Bobby and he didn't respond to you.
18: I have so many. I don't see them all now. I try to go through. That's where we are. We'll do it another week at least one more week, and we'll see how it goes. But my Instagram is Mr. Bobby Bones. You can slide into my DMs. I only go into my DMs on Tuesday. Only look at comments pretty much on Tuesday as well. But do not slide into Lunchbox's DMs.
17: Please don't. It's so annoying.
18: He wants to do Taking Tuesday.
17: Yeah, where you guys donate money to me.
18: Give stuff to him. Bobby Bones. And now here's Parmalee, Take My Name.

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1: Had a moment of empathy, new empathy, something I did not understand until recently. And I was like, dang. We'll talk about that next.
2: Bobby wanted to know if Jason Aldean's kids think he's cool.
1: Do your kids think you're cool?
3: I don't know.
1: They've gotten older, so now they kind of see what's really going on.
3: Yeah, I mean, I think they get it. You know, it's just different. I mean, when they're your kids, I mean, your dad, you may do something cool, but, you know, at the end of the day, they don't care. I mean, they don't know any different. To them, it's very normal and, you know, whatever. So I hope they think I'm cool, and part of the legacy I want to leave is for them and their families and all that stuff. And so if they don't think it's cool yet, I hope they will at some point.
0: Yeah. The Bobby Bones Show.
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1: I had a moment of true empathy, sympathy the other day. We were on a flight. We were going down to Florida to do some work stuff. And there was a new mom with a baby, and the baby would not stop crying. I'm talking about the baby was screaming. Now, past me, would have felt bad for the mom for sure. Current me, I just wanted to like give her a hug and be like, nobody here is bothered by this. Not a single person is put out because your baby's crying. We actually all, like, what can we do? We have your back. I felt so bad for her. I mean, I put my headphones in, turned it up a little bit so I didn't hear it. But I still, it was the first time that ever like hit me in my gut where I just felt so bad for her because she doesn't want the baby to cry. The baby doesn't want to cry. Nobody in the plane wants the baby. Nobody wants this to happen, and yet it's happening. And I was just hoping she wasn't getting any side eyes or anything.
19: Mm-hmm.
1: So then on the flight back, we had another mom with a newborn baby, and she was just kind of shaking it. And I'm going, I wonder what that nap schedule is for that baby. Because now I think about this stuff. And if like she's not on her sleep schedule and now she's got to get on a plane and her ears are... So yeah, I guess I'm growing up, guys.
4: You're finally growing up.
1: Here I am.
19: Finally growing up.
1: Yeah, I felt real bad for that mom. I know Eddie once... Did you do the candy thing?
4: Oh yeah, I took a bunch of lollipops on the plane because we talked about it.
1: Not for the kids.
4: No, it's for the people sitting around us. Because just in case this baby starts crying, here, look. Here's some treats
1: for everybody sitting around.
4: To let you know that, like, we're sorry already. Like, before it even happens, we're sorry.
19: And there's nothing you can do.
1: I never was mad at it. But now I felt that.
19: Mm-hmm.
1: I feel sad for everybody. I know she's stressed, not only just about the baby, but she's also stressed going, I know everybody's upset that the baby's crying on the plane. So,
4: you know what's crazy? I didn't even hear that. Like, I don't hear babies crying anymore.
1: Because
4: there's so much sound in my life with four boys that, like, I don't hear things. I don't. You're talking
19: like,
4: about
19: there's
4: this?
19: A baby crying?
4: Yeah. I'm like, I just don't hear that anymore.
1: Do you hear the plane engine?
4: I don't know.

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1: 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Amy has this next in our segment called Tell Me Something Good.
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0: While the world watches the FIFA World Cup, Hyundai has eyes on the next generation of talent. 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These cattle rancher brothers are used to horsing around, but this time the stakes are higher than ever. 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With their legacy in jeopardy, can these cowboys save their farm, or will their family business go bust? 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
1: With Amy.
2: Tell me something good.
3: So we recently had the 82nd anniversary of D-Day. And J. Keith Lancaster, who's now 100 years old, got to go to Normandy, France for the 82nd anniversary. He flew B-24 bombers. He survived being shot down twice during 33 combat missions. And he just got to spend 10 days in France through this program provided by Delta Airlines and the Best Defense Foundation. At 100 years old, he's getting to go back and like see that stuff. For me, that'd probably be really hard, but also really special at the same time.
4: Yeah, I think both can be true.
3: Mm-hmm.
4: Also, if I'm 100, because I get dehydrated on a plane now, just, you know, flying from here to Memphis. And I'm less than half his age. If I'm 100 flying to France,
5: yeah,
4: you got to IV me with some liquid. That's crazy.
3: He called the trip unforgettable. He reflected on all the young soldiers that were buried there and the lives that they might have lived. And then when he returned to Georgia, all these local veterans and the American Legion riders, you know, on their bikes, whole community of supporters, they lined his driveway with American flags and escorted him like home. It's just like he had a really cool return as well.
4: I didn't know there was a sequel to your story. I thought he just went. Then Amy hit us with part two
3: It's a double.
4: Yeah, that's a great one. There you go. That's what it's all about.
0: That was Tell Me Something Good. Bobby
4: Bones. Yeah. All right, coming up next, Russell Dickerson. He has songs like Yours.
6: Thank God I'm yours.
4: Blue Tacoma.
6: California.
4: And this song was massive. Happened to Me. Here you go.
6: Now she's singing, girl.
4: All right, Russell Dickerson next.

0: Bobby Bones and the legendary William Shatner.
1: Is Bill what you would normally go by?
2: Yes. Is Bobby, is it Bob or is it Robert? I mean, how do we address you?
1: It's oddly Bobby.
2: You don't do Robert at all, Bobby?
1: Nah, that's not my name.
2: Yeah, but what do you do with the conundrum that Bobby is an affectionate application for Bob, and Bob is short for Robert?
1: We're really going like space-time continuum here. We're going through different timelines of...
2: And that's really what we should be doing all
1: it
2: the time.
1: It is, for sure.
2: So, my book...
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1: Saddle up for the McBee Dynasty. For these cattle rancher brothers, the stakes are high and their legacy is on the line. Can these cowboys save the farm, or will their family business go bust? The McBee Dynasty. 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

0: All right, big Russell Dickerson fan. You would know this song, Yours. Thank God I'm yours. Was talking to him about the coolest gifts that he's been given by other country artists. Bobby Bones. This is
1: the Bobby Bones Show. Do you collect anything?
2: Not really.
1: You don't collect cards or anything in any way?
2: No.
1: Sports cards?
2: No.
1: That's next for you. Do you collect watches at all?
2: Kind of. I'm new to the game. They've been like tour gifts, you know?
1: People have given you watches?
2: Mm-hmm.
1: Who gave you a watch?
2: Darius and Lady A in 2018.
1: Did they go in to give you a watch?
2: Yeah.
1: Was it Rolex?
2: Mm-hmm.
1: That's awesome. Is it that one?
2: No, Milgauss. The Milgauss, which is discontinued. Everybody, like, they were like, so what kind of watches are you, like, what do you want? I was like, gold, I want some diamonds. Like, I want, not diamonds, but maybe one at the top. And they're like, no, we got you.
1: That's
2: and I'm so
1: cool.
2: Glad.
1: That's awesome.
2: They did.
1: Did they engrave it?
2: Mm-hmm. Summer Plays On Tour 2018. And then Tim McGraw at the end of a 2022 tour sat down outside my bus and just slapped me a 20 bands. Just a crispy 20 G's.
1: No way.
2: Yeah. No. Just like stood up, took it out of his back pocket. He's like, there you go, buddy. What a great tour.
1: He gave you $20,000 in cash?
2: Cash. Cold, hard cash. Yeah. So I sat on it for a while, just trying to find the right one. And then
1: you bought a watch with the
2: settled,
1: money he
2: yeah,
1: gave you.
2: Yeah. Settled on this guy. Yeah.
1: That's awesome. Yeah. When he walked in, did he have a big lump in his pants? And you're like,
2: oh, yeah, dude.
1: What's
2: he
1: the big lump?
2: He was caked up,
1: yeah,
2: bro.
1: And then it turns out it
2: I was like,
1: $20,000 in
2: he
1: cash.
2: He does work out a lot. Yes,
0: Bobby Bones. All right, more with Russell Dickerson in just a second. He went gambling with the Jonas Brothers, and how much money is he making now? Russell Dickerson coming up, but let's play his song, Blue Tacoma, now on the Bobby Bones Show.

0: yourself. I was talking to Russell Dickerson about gambling with the Jonas Brothers in Vegas. Here you go. Bobby Bones. This is the Bobby Bones Show. So I don't know those guys, but they seem like they're nice guys.
1: They're so great. Like, we were in Vegas for, I played. I had a show at Planet Hollywood, and then they were there the next night. And then at like 9 a.m., Nick texts me. He's like, hey, I think you're in Vegas. He's like, you want to come out tonight and sing? Did their podcast, hung out, you know, after, played roulette till 1 in the morning, just homies.
0: With those guys?
1: Yeah.
0: Did people bother them?
1: No, I mean, they have their own section of the hotel, you know. Not just a room, like a whole piano hall.
0: No.
1: I mean, it was just their squad.
0: On the casino floor, though.
1: Oh, no, yeah, private room.
0: Yeah, really?
1: Yeah.
0: That's pretty cool.
1: Blackjack, roulette, maybe something else. Craps.
0: What were they betting a hand?
1: Dude, I put $500 down just for roulette.
0: Like total, not a bet. Not every single bet.
1: I don't know.
0: Were you betting $500 every time they spun the wheel?
1: No.
0: Okay.
1: $250.
0: Okay.
1: Nick came down and put $3,000, not per hand.
0: Okay.
1: But just in, and then it wasn't crazy money. Not like Dana White and Taylor Lewan. Like
0: $1 million
1: throwing. Yeah. Like it's nothing like that.
0: You're making good money though now too, right?
1: I mean,
0: I know it. You're selling a lot of tickets.
1: Yeah.
0: That's cool.
1: Yeah.
0: Like you're making good money now, right? Mm-hmm.
1: What's good? What is good money? It's all going into our house. I'll tell you that. So it's what it feels like.
0: But you're making good money, meaning after you pay for all the overhead,
1: mm-hmm.
0: there's still a comfortable amount left.
1: Yeah. Yeah.
0: That's the best place to be.
1: We're making comfortable money.
0: I saw your show, the one you did, I think it was in Michigan.
1: Mm-hmm. Grand Rapids.
0: Thing was huge.
1: Huge.
0: You said it was the biggest show you'd ever sold.
1: Yeah. Yeah. That was crazy.
0: How many tickets?
1: About 11,000.
0: Dude, that's wild.
1: Yeah.
0: In an awesome way. I don't mean that as an insult. Like, that's really wild. That's really awesome.
1: It is, but also it's awesome and it is wild. Like, it feels like it's not me. I'm like, are you sure you're at the right concert? Because, like, for 15 years, it's been just 25 people, 50 people, 100, 1,000, you know. One of the posts we did was, like, hey, we kept coming back to the same venue for 5 years. You know what I mean? The same venue, 20 Monroe, came back the next year, came back 2 years later. You know what I mean? It's always that venue. And then for some reason, boom, 11,000.
0: What if there were like 3,000 people that thought they were coming to WrestleMania? And they're like, where's Cody Rhodes?
1: This is an empty block.
0: Just like, what the heck? Where's the ring?
1: Roman Reigns?
0: Where's the ring?
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0: All right, good to talk to Russell Dickerson. 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
4: It's Bobby Bones.
0: Saddle up for the McBee dynasty. For these cattle rancher brothers, the stakes are high and their legacy is on the line. Can these cowboys save the farm or will their family business go bust? The McBee dynasty. New episodes on Bravo and streaming on Peacock. 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
0: Well, surprised. Are you more surprised at that or the Keith Urban one when it hit?
16: Keith Urban?
0: Yeah, by far.
16: Yeah, I
0: no
16: mean.
0: No doubt. Like, yeah. I mean, not even close. I just thought I'd throw that out there.
16: Keith Urban, Nicole Kidman was more shocking.
0: Yeah.
16: However, they've always had such a, at least, public display of love and affection and care and...
0: I wonder if they waited till her book tour was totally done to do this.
1: Oh, shoot.
16: He was so supportive during that.
0: Mm-hmm.
16: But that's more you get to make and split.
0: unless
16: they already have it handled differently.
0: Yeah, unless not. Jelly Roll has filed for divorce from They say influencer Bunny XO. TMZ reports the singer filed the papers at a Tennessee courthouse last month. The couple have had an up-and-down relationship. They dated a year before marrying and briefly split 2 years after Jelly cheated on Bunny. A moving van was spotted outside the couple's Tennessee home. Though it's not clear who's leaving and who's staying, no reason was given for the split, with the breakup being described as a private family matter. So I was surprised when that popped through. Mm-hmm.
8: That said Jelly cheated on Bunny?
0: Way back in the day.
17: Yeah, back in the day.
16: That's been known, though.
0: But she talked about that in her book.
16: Yeah.
8: Oh.
0: Yeah.
8: Got it.
16: So that's not the...
0: You didn't read it?
16: Revelation.
8: The book?
0: Oh, no. I forgot you don't read.
8: No, I don't read books. I would, though.
16: Otherwise. Yeah. Otherwise,
0: that'd have been the one you read.
16: Yeah, totally. Yeah.
0: Right? Oh, man. Mm-hmm. Well, no. Best of luck to them. I'm sure they have it figured out.
16: Yeah, especially if they filed a month ago. This is something, yeah, they're working through privately, and we're just now getting to know.
0: Also, if you're like wanting to hide it, it'd be tough with the moving van thing. What I think I would do, if I had a bunch of money, I'd hire moving cars. Now, you can only move like one or two things at a time.
8: Yeah, yeah.
0: But then no one would ever know.
16: Moving cars.
8: Like
16: you
8: baby
16: mean
8: steps.
16: Just like...
0: Yeah, like really... Like,
16: unmarked cars, yeah, like not like...
0: Corollas.
16: What's Gary LaVock's...
8: black tie.
16: Black tie moving.
0: Yeah, I wouldn't have movers out there.
16: And it's got Gary's face on it.
0: Yeah, I wouldn't do that. Just like random cars. Rental cars. And then trunk as much as I could. You know?
16: Yeah,
8: when
16: yeah,
8: you
16: yeah.
8: file for divorce, does somebody file or do you both file?
0: I don't know. Let's go over. Let's go over to expert
8: there
0: here.
8: You go.
0: Let's check in with Amy. Amy.
16: Someone has to file first.
0: And
16: I mean, I'm not aware of a joint filing, but that was a discussion among us, and someone just handles it. I mean, unless you want to do it without the other person knowing, but if you decide together, I believe one person can take the reins. That's what we did.
0: Is it a race though to see who files first because they won?
16: I think it depends on how tumultuous the relationship is. If you're deciding to do it, like in our case, we made a decision, and in some ways it can benefit you, I think, if you file first, depending on what's going on. In our case, we were going to work together through the whole thing, so he went to file first.
0: Oh,
8: wow. Oh, man.
16: But that was a decision. I could have done it, too. But, I mean, that's time and
8: so
16: paperwork.
8: Is that equivalent to, like, I got dumped or I dumped
0: that's
8: him?
0: That's what it feels like.
8: Okay.
16: Like, well, no, it's not, because we decided together. Like, even our legal fees, we split every... Even though we had separate lawyers, mm-hmm. we split everything equally. So we were paying... For our, it wasn't like, oh, well, I'm paying my lawyer this and you're going to pay your lawyer that. We did everything together out of our shared funds until everything was divided.
0: Well, we're rooting for them. Hope they figure it out. I don't know. What do you say? It happens and mm-hmm. you hate that it happened and hopefully they bounce back and there's not too much anger or I don't know.
16: Yeah, I think it's like the hardest thing is all the speculation that goes on when you're in a divorce and people are talking about it and they don't really have any idea.
0: Yeah. I was filling the guys in on the tea.
16: Mm-hmm. Oh, you have tea?
0: Well, we live in a small town. I'm mm-hmm. not going to say it here. We live in a small town.
16: Right.
0: You know?
8: It's like high school here.
0: Yeah, it's like high school. Everybody knows everybody's crap and half the time it ain't even true.
16: See? Yeah, the speculation.
0: Mm-hmm. Yeah.
8: But is your teacher...
0: I've heard some stuff.
16: Probably closer to the truth than not.
0: Yeah, you know, because I'm not a gossip guy. So once it gets to me, it should have been vetted pretty good. Mm. But listen, I like them both. And I hope that, you know, they both end up happy. The other, on the flip side, Brett Eldridge announced yesterday. What do you think his most famous song is? Ooh, no way to be the way to, don't you?
16: Probably.
0: You think it's that one or do you think it's, what do you think is most famous? He's got like 10 number ones.
16: Well, I mean, we have one that's played in my house that was never even a radio hit. So
0: that wouldn't be the answer.
16: I know. But that's the one my kids always request.
0: What do you think the most famous Brett song
8: don't
0: is?
8: Don't
0: you? You do?
8: I think it's Don't You.
0: Those Christmas songs?
8: But I love the Take Me Around This Town.
16: Oh, yeah.
8: That's
0: take me the long way around this town.
8: Love that one.
16: That is a jam.
0: So the headline is, Brett Eldridge is married to a mysterious bride. They make it sound like she's a ghost.
8: Like she's not real.
0: Or that she's like AI or something.
16: Well, I think it's the picture he posted. It was like just them from behind. So it's a mystery.
8: That's cool.
0: What about you got

0: Sick.
1: That's a good one.
2: That's a good one.
3: That definitely or, is a jam.
2: I want to be that song. I want to be that place.
1: Okay, mm-hmm. Anyway. Mm-hmm.
0: The article, Brett Eldridge is a married man. He shared the news with two photos of his mysterious bride along with a snippet of an unreleased song. He said, quote, I met an amazing woman who truly loves me for me, someone who's just as goofy as I am. Some of the best things in life are the ones you plant and grow quietly in your sacred space away from the noise.
3: Yeah.
0: There you go.
3: But that news isn't new to you.
0: I was at the wedding.
1: Yes.
0: But that's all I'll say, because it ain't saying when or where or anything else.
3: She's real.
0: It's a real human. That's all. Oh. That's why I'll say that. It's not a chatbot. It's not AI. That's all. Yeah, Brett's one of my best friends, so I'm super happy for him. I did not know he was posting that. And I was like, dang. I saw him post. I was like, dang.
1: Hard launch.
0: I was like, dang. Hard launch on your marriage.
1: Yeah.
0: So, he's a good... Brett's an awesome guy. So I'm super happy for him. Okay. Anything else? Anything loving? Anything more loving? Or?
3: No, I feel like that's a good balance of...
1: Yeah, we cover both sides of it.
3: A marriage and a divorce. Yeah.
0: It's like the club.
1: Yeah. Mm-hmm.
0: All right. One Click. Out. All right. Somebody else can go in.
3: Yeah.
0: That's a stupid analogy, but
1: feels right.
0: It kind of does feel right, doesn't it? You guys can call us 877-77-BOBBY. That's our number. 877-77-BOBBY. This is Luke Combs, Be By You, Bobby Bone Show.

0: that story ever come across your timeline where the Cleveland Cavaliers were selling the chairs all the celebrities sat in?
1: No.
0: Okay, so the Cleveland Cavaliers and the Knicks were playing, and that's when Taylor Swift and Travis Kelce sat in the front row.
1: Yeah.
0: So they auctioned off the chairs that they were sitting in amongst other celebrities.
1: Okay.
0: They didn't sign them.
1: Yeah, but it's just known that was for sure there. Is that verified?
0: Yeah.
1: Okay.
0: I think it's authenticated. The chair that Taylor just sat in sold for $7,000.
1: That's it?
0: She literally just sat in it. Didn't sign it. Nothing.
1: Okay. Well, I don't know.
0: What are you doing with your money?
2: $7,000.
0: Amy's like, that's a very low price.
1: I'm not saying I would have paid for it, but I just feel like, I don't know, Knicks, Taylor.
0: It has nothing to do with the Knicks. It was at
2: Cavaliers.
1: I thought you just said it was the Knicks game.
0: They were playing the Knicks in Cleveland.
1: Oh, okay. Got it.
0: Because Travis Kelce is from Cleveland.
1: Okay, that makes sense.
0: And that's why people were upset at Taylor, because she was in the front row of that game, and then she was in the front row of the Knicks game, being a Knicks fan. Mm-hmm. But that was cheap for you, okay?
1: No, it's not cheap for me. I just thought, we're used to hearing crazy numbers, which $7,000
0: for a chair, okay. For a random chair she just sat in?
1: Yeah.
2: That sounds like Lunchbox, like doing the whole, like, Carrie Underwood drank out of this water bottle.
0: Yeah. Some other chair sold. Travis Kelce's chair that he sat in, $1,405.
1: Oh, I mean, that tracks.
2: That hurts, though.
3: Oh, that's embarrassing. Yeah. Oh, what an ego crush. Oh, my God.
1: No, that tracks.
0: She's so much more famous than him.
1: Yeah.
0: And nobody knows that more than him. I mean, he's an American football player that's famous here in America with people that like the NFL.
1: She's globally known.
0: She's a global pop star.
2: I know, but if you and your wife sold separate chairs and there was a $6,000 difference.
1: But he's used to that difference. She's billions of dollars. He has 90 million.
0: Yeah, he's broke, dude. Yeah. Kylie Jenner, hers went for $1,505.
1: What? Okay.
0: What?
1: Okay.
0: $1,505.
3: Oh, I thought it was $15,000.
0: Or as Ray would say, 1.5 thousand.
3: That's why I was confused.
1: Yeah, you said that. You just
0: 1,505. My bad. I thought you would know.
1: Well, she's like,
0: check Amy's cup, guys.
1: She's a Kardashian Jenner. Like, I don't know. Some people are just weird and obsessed, and they would pay a lot of money.
0: That's a lot of money for a chair. They just said it. Timothy Chalamet's went for $1,202.
1: Okay.
0: Ben Stiller went to the game in Cleveland as well. His sold for $732.
3: Oh,
2: poor Ben.
3: Oh, that's rough.
0: Machine Gun Kelly's seat went for $635.
1: Okay.
0: Yeah.
1: All right. So Taylor's significant.
0: As what?
1: Significant compared to everybody else's.
0: Compared. Amy thought she was like at some...
1: Oh my gosh, don't act like we don't do these weird auctions.
0: Outlet mall sale of the celebrity chair.
2: No. Deal of the year.
0: Yeah.
1: Whatever, you'll read a thing, you'll be like, oh my gosh, Elvis's hairdresser has a scoop of his hair.
0: Of his hair, where you can Jurassic Park and create a second Elvis.
1: Okay, yeah, and it sells for $100,000.
0: Yeah, that's cheap. I do the same thing, but it's about stupid stuff like that. Okay, hold it back in a second.
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28: I decided to shoot my shot. I thought for sure that nobody would even hear it. And Bobby came through. And I was able to get my son some very nice basketball shoes that he has been dreaming about. But I just wanted to say thank you, Bobby, for being such a good human.
0: Giving Tuesday strikes again. That's one from today. Lunchbox got all mad.
1: I got my son nice basketball shoes. Oh my gosh. You know what? He doesn't need nice basketball shoes. He's 8. He can't run fast. He can't jump higher. He just needs regular shoes.
2: Probably because you had regular shoes.
1: Mm-hmm. His shoes at 8 years old, he's going to outgrow them in a month, and it's not going to make him a better basketball player.
3: You don't know that.
1: No, I know it.
0: But what if his friends all have them and he feels left out?
1: Sorry, that's life lessons. You can't have everything your friends want. Right, Eddie? Don't your kids' friends always say, oh, they go to Disney twice a year. Well, we're not going to Disney twice a year.
3: I don't know that example.
0: He made that whole story.
3: Yeah, yeah, I don't think I ever said that.
0: Hey, Joy. I want to put on Joy in North Dakota. This kind of fits. Joy, you're on the show. Good morning.
4: Good morning, guys.
0: What's up, Joy?
4: Well, I have a beef to pick with Lunchbox, just like sounds like everybody else. I think, you know, I like you, Lunchbox. I think you're cool, but you're very arrogant and you're very narrow-minded. So just because you didn't get to do things when you were a kid, why would you want your kids to do it?
1: No, it's not that I don't want my kids to do it. If you can afford to do something with your kids, that's fine. But going on luxury vacations, buying these luxury shoes.
0: Okay, why do you keep saying the word luxury?
1: She said some very nice basketball shoes. If you cannot afford that, you are teaching your kids that the material things are more important, that you can go and ask someone.
3: What are you talking about?
0: You are Mr. Material Thing.
1: But I can't ever get them.
3: Afford new shoes for your kids?
1: Yeah, and they get new shoes, but they don't get new shoes like this.
0: You can afford to take your kids to Disney, but you're not because you said you didn't get to go.
1: And it's extremely expensive.
0: But that's not why. You told us that's not why. That's what you're leaning on now in the argument.
3: It doesn't make
1: sense. Summer camp. If you can't send your kid to summer camp, you have to teach them the lessons like, hey, man, we can't afford it. If you would like to do some chores, maybe mow your neighbor's yard and earn the money to go to summer camp, great. But just having Bobby pay for it doesn't teach him crap.
0: Again,
1: it's luxury items.
0: I wouldn't have got to go to church camp if people didn't pay for me to go to church camp. I was 11 the first time I went. And I was mowing yards, but I was also buying school shoes with mowing yards and school clothes with mowing yards and had the church and people at church not paid for me to go to church camp. I would not have been able to go at all.
1: Yes, and this lady didn't say anything about school shoes. These are extra shoes, basketball shoes. Like, they're not the regular shoes he's going to wear every day. They're just for basketball.
3: Hey, Bobby, when you got camp paid for, did you look at money differently? Like,
0: I was like, man, everything's easy in life now.
3: Right, right.
0: All you have to do is be like, can I have some money? And then people give it to you. Mm-hmm. And man, did they.
2: Would you file your church camp under luxury?
0: For sure, yeah. I did my taxes at age 12 and I wrote down luxury.
1: Do you guys understand what I'm saying, though?
2: No.
0: I'm a big believer that if you can help people, help people. And that's it. If you can help people, great. It's like I did not play basketball in high school at all. I wanted to play basketball, but you had to have matching shoes as the whole team. And I was so embarrassed that I couldn't afford them that I did not play basketball. Therefore, most years since 2022, I would buy the entire basketball team in high school the same shoes so nobody had to go through that again. So 15 pair of Jordans, and I would take them and drop them off at the high school, get everybody's size. Now, those were luxury. Is that okay to teach them? Is that a lesson that...
1: I mean, I don't even get it. Why? I mean, I've never heard of a school having to have matching shoes to play on a sporting team.
0: Okay, but that you're moving the goalpost now. Now that's your argument of, well, I've never heard of school. But that was the rule whenever I was a student. You had to have matching shoes to play on the high school basketball team.
1: Yeah. I mean, if they want those shoes, they can go out and earn them.
0: But again, I couldn't afford them.
1: But what I'm saying is you buying them shoes, I just can't imagine they need that expensive
0: Why
1: of shoes.
0: Why I bought them shoes was I didn't want a kid to not play because they couldn't afford them.
1: All right. That's a luxury item. If you got them $50 shoes, fine. But if you bought them like $150 pair of shoes,
2: but
1: insane.
2: To some people, $50 would be...
1: But those are normal.
2: It's all relative. You're saying $50 is acceptable.
1: That's a normal price shoe.
0: For a basketball shoe, I would say it is not, especially if you're playing a high school kid.
2: Yeah, there's going to be more than that.
0: Especially from the guy who wants everything for free in his life.
2: Yes, exactly.
0: Everything.
2: If someone gave him a, like, what's something he wants so bad? A Corvette. Yeah. If somebody gave him one right now, he would take it.
0: Yeah, of course
2: he would. But he wouldn't apply the same rule to himself. He wouldn't be like, you know what? I didn't save my money for this myself.
3: Mm-hmm. So mow lawns to get my Lambo.
2: So I have to give it back. Thank you.
3: And what would that teach your children, Lunchbox?
2: Yeah.
3: If you took the Lambo.
1: But I have a cool car.
3: Okay. See? It's
0: like if someone drove a Ferrari up today and said, we want you to have this, would you have it?
1: Yep.
0: But you can't afford it. You took it for free. It's luxury.
1: It is luxury.
2: It's luxury.
3: So who are you mad at? Bobby for giving the money?
0: Yeah, yeah. Or
1: Bobby and these people.
0: For what?
1: Like thinking that their kids need to go to Nintendo Land. They don't need to go to Nintendo Land.
0: Now we moved it to a different one from last week.
1: Like, they don't need expensive basketball shoes to play basketball.
2: You don't need a fancy car.
0: But also, no one's saying need.
1: I don't have one.
0: No one's saying need. Not a single person. It's like, hey.
1: No, she said he needs these expensive basketball shoes.
0: It says, I was able to get my son some very nice basketball shoes that he'd been dreaming about. That's what it literally says.
1: Right. But she hit you up because he's been dreaming about these. And that's when the mom needs to say, hey.
0: These goalposts are dancing all over the field.
1: Guess what? Those basketball shoes aren't going to make you a better basketball player.
0: Hey, Joy.
2: I love the commitment, Lunchbox. He's committed.
1: I mean,
0: as long as he keeps talking, he feels like he's not going to lose.
1: I can't believe you guys don't agree.
0: Joy, you've heard him. Anything else you want to say?
28: You know, when I was growing up, my parents didn't have a lot of money. And so I wasn't able to go and do things like I wanted to. And they weren't able to encourage me to go and do things. I also didn't have a lot of money as an adult. And when my children wanted to go to, like, close up to go to Washington, I did everything I could do to get them to go there. And their dad at the time, I was married to him at the time, told me, you know, why do you let them go and do this? I didn't get to go and do it. And that's very narrow-minded. And you know what? They enjoyed their time and they appreciate everything that I do. And I went as far as, like, my electricity went off. I had things shut off, but I did whatever I could do to get those kids to do what they could do, even if it was expensive basketball shoes, Lunchbox.
1: Well, that's a bad decision on your part. That's irresponsible on your part. Electricity is more important than basketball shoes. Sorry, that's irresponsible on your part. You can say you're doing
0: Let her talk. Let her talk. You said what you said. Go ahead.
28: No, it's not irresponsible on my part because I wanted to get my kids to do what I wasn't able to do as a kid.
0: But did they have electricity somewhere else? Like their dads, maybe?
2: Were they warm? Or?
28: Yes. Okay. So they just put it like on a, like, because I was like $500 over, it was like a temporary deal, but then we got it paid for. But
0: they didn't shut it off.
28: Whatever. No, they didn't totally shut it off. But I'm just trying to say that if it was a bill or to be able to do something for my kids, I made sure my kids was able to have things that I wasn't able to have. And it wasn't always like the camp. Camp is a great experience. Look at all the new friends that they meet. And some of those friends they have still from this day. They're 26 and 22 years old.
0: I agree.
2: Yeah,
0: somewhat.
2: I think experiences are great.
0: I think as a parent, you have to negotiate all these things. And I still believe a bit in the village mentality. It does. If you can get help from other villagers, that's awesome. And if I can be the villager that helps, I think that's great. And I can be. So, Joy, I appreciate that. I don't even know what to say sometimes.
3: It's really not my
2: idea. We're just a little thrown off by the whole electricity thing.
1: Yeah. Thank you.
0: But the electricity didn't shut off.
2: Right. It's just was on them.
0: You put it on a plan.
2: Brink of it.
0: Been there. Okay. Thank you all.
1: Can't wait for next Tuesday, man.
3: So you can just spit on that?
2: So I can bring see what other Nintendo people bank for again.
1: Bobby gives them.
3: Nintendo Land for 3 weeks ago.
0: He's been holding on to those Nintendo Land tickets I bought for that family for weeks.
2: I feel like even a year from now, we're going to be hearing about Nintendo Land.
0: All right, go.
5: Coming up. Tell me something good.
0: Yeah. Someone called 911 to shut down these kids.

0: time for the good news.
1: With Lunchbox.
2: Tell me something good.
3: The Reese brothers were running a lemonade stand in Kansas City, Kansas. Lemonade here. Get your lemonade. $1 a cup. And some neighbor said, oh, they're running that without a permit. Calls 911. Police officer responds, says, what's the problem? You guys got a lemonade stand? Let me get a cup of that. Then he gets on the radio, says, hey, guys, everybody working out there? If you happen to be in the area, these kids are running a lemonade stand. They could sure use your business. And so other police officers showed up and started buying lemonade. And they made $300 from the lemonade stand.
4: Those neighbors are losers.
5: What's wrong with them?
4: I hope the cops like drove in like, doo, so the neighbors would look out. Then they start shooting their guns in the air like, dang, losers. Good for those kids. That is what it's all about.
0: That was Tell Me Something Good.

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1: 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So that's up. Also, I got on a flight, and for the first time, I thought, oh, I finally get it. We talk about that. 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

0: story comes to us from Ontario, Canada. A pilot with Air Canada since 2009 has been busted with no pilot license.
1: Wow.
2: So was it no or the wrong?
0: I mean, I guess it's wrong. He fudged it where he could do commercial flights.
2: Yeah, you can't fudge that. Oh.
3: So he was like a private
0: pilot?
2: It's different. Yeah, it's definitely different. And there's different pilot license for planes that you can fly
1: specifically. You have to get certified.
2: Like if I get my driver's license, I can drive a Hyundai, a Volvo, I can drive any of that.
3: Sure,
2: it's not like that with a plane. You can't get in a little plane and be like, you know what, I think I want to get in the old Tucson.
3: Yeah. But you do need like a license to drive a semi. Like a different one.
2: I had to get one of those. Yeah.
1: A CDL?
2: I did, yeah. I had to get one of those. It's very hard. It's very hard.
1: So could you have fudged it though? Figured it out?
3: Did you even think about that?
2: I never thought about it because I didn't want to not have the capability, because I felt like for me to learn all of that gave me at least an understanding of the capabilities I needed to have in my mind. I didn't want to like risk people's lives. This dude over here is.
0: So he did over 900 flights.
2: All safe?
0: All safe.
2: Bump them.
0: And Air Canada said that, look, they did training every 6 months to refresh their pilots. And the reason he got busted is he was up for promotion to captain.
1: Oh, wow.
2: It's
3: like, does he never have to show his license ever?
2: I don't think you get pulled over in the air.
3: But like for like training, you know, like you sign up for
2: but
3: something.
2: It's fudged.
3: Like,
1: but once you're in the system, yeah, fudged,
3: that's
1: you're fake. In.
3: That's right. That's
2: but the fact that he did it so well and was going to be promoted is wild. So this is what I think. He gets in trouble. I don't, it says Canada.
0: Yeah.
2: Canada's awesome. They're way cooler than we are. They have a better prison system. You go and you do a year in jail, pilot jail. I don't know what that means. And then pilot jail.
1: Okay.
2: And then you have a chance to prove and take the real test. And then it's a story for everybody else. Don't do this. He goes and talks.
3: But if he fails the test.
2: But the dude's been like flying so good, they're giving him a promotion.
3: I know. It's crazy.
2: Like even that movie, Catch Me If You Can, like that dude ended up being like doing some time, but then saving people.
1: Well, yeah, but then he's helped the FBI.
2: That's what I'm saying, like saving people by helping the FBI.
1: Gotcha.
2: Man, that's bold.
1: I thought you meant saving, because he also pretended to be a doctor too, right?
0: Yes, really? He did.
2: Okay. Give him medical license. He did good. Okay.
0: I'm Lunchbox. That's your Bonehead Story of the Day. The Bobby Bones Show.

0: Hello, Bobby Bones. Every year for Mother's Day, the whole family asks my wife what she wants. And she gets it. Food, gifts, alone time. It's all there for her. It's magical. She loves it. Every year for Father's Day, I'm rarely asked. I always give the same answer. I want a substantial amount of alone time. Instead, I get tools and gifts and not so subtle reminders that there's work that needs to be done around the house. I love my family. This one day, however, I need to make it clear that I'm serious about getting some time to myself. How can I make the point without coming off as pushy, ungrateful, or mean-spirited? Just sign dad of three.
1: What? Just say what you want.
0: I think he has.
1: Okay, be more clear.
0: He says he always gives the same answer. I want a substantial amount of alone time. I don't know that those words, though, work.
2: So yeah, should you like, just say, like, just, I want to be alone?
1: Drop the word substantial and figure it out what it is you want to go do alone. Like, is it golf? Is it...
2: That's good.
1: The movies, like whatever. Like, this is specifically what I want. Like, be specific.
0: Even if your specific thing is to be alone in a dark room with nothing on, I think you need to at least make something up that you're doing so they think you're doing something to be alone.
1: And don't make it seem like I want to be alone in a dark room away from y'all.
0: Because that's what it feels like.
2: Yeah. Hold on. So you're saying lie?
0: I'm saying they're going to get their feelings hurt if you say, I just want to be alone. Because that means you don't want to be with them. Right. If you say something like, I just want to be myself and watch a movie. I've been looking forward to watching it, whatever. That doesn't feel like you hate them. That feels like you just want to watch a movie, even though you're not. You really just want to be alone.
2: But what if the wife says, like, okay, well, can we go with you?
0: No.
2: Oh, gosh.
0: Because I want to be alone. Then you got to go back to that.
1: Yeah. It's interesting this is coming from a guy, because I feel like this is normally women on Mother's Day.
2: And that's what he's saying.
1: Yeah.
2: Like, it's so like, normal for women to be like, you know, I just want to be alone. I want to go get my nails done. I wanted to spend the day by myself. But when a guy does it, can't.
0: It means he hates the family.
1: Wait, yeah. What? No. What I hear the norm. No. I think the norm is women end up doing a bunch of stuff with the family for Mother's Day and men go golf by themselves
2: on
1: or with
2: Mother's
1: their friends.
2: Day?
1: No. I'm separating the two holidays. On Mother's Day, women oftentimes, I'm generalizing here, do something with the family because they're not going to voice, oh, I want to go have some substantial time alone or whatever. They're starting to speak up, which I think is good. But men on Father's Day, generally, they're not like this guy. They're going out golfing.
0: My wife, this Mother's Day, she definitely wanted for a while to just hang out, like rest.
2: Yeah.
0: And so I took the baby and just took the baby. And then 30 minutes into the rest, she's like, nah, I'd rather be with you guys. Yeah. Now, but that's because we just had a baby.
1: Right. That might change.
0: Right. And I think it will change. And I don't think my wife is not afraid to ask for what she wants. For me, with Father's Day coming up, you know, I've tried to do a good job of saying and giving her real direction. She says, what do you want? And I say, something spectacular. That's all.
1: Something spectacular.
2: No.
0: I just roll it.
2: Like, that means nothing.
0: Yeah.
1: What does that mean?
0: I don't know.
1: Something spectacular.
0: I don't know. Yeah, I don't know. I'm like, I want it to be awesome. She's like, you're not giving me any help at all. What does that mean? I don't know. I just want it to be awesome.
1: Good thing she's good at getting you gifts. Like, she crushes, because that would be hard.
0: She did say, well, you could go play golf with your friends, but they're all doing Father's Day too, and it's all at the same time, so it wouldn't
2: work. That's not a bad idea. What? So I tell my wife, I want to play golf on Father's Day. You tell your wife, you want to play golf on Father's
0: Day. No, I want something spectacular.
2: Okay.
0: And I don't know what that means.
2: Even you don't know what that means.
0: I really don't have a clue. I just is kind of like, let's see what happens. My advice to you would be, I think you can get what you want. I think it is a semantics issue here. If you're just like, I want to be alone, that feels like you hate everybody. If it's like, hey, I just want to watch this movie or do something about myself, I think that's way different. So I would really treat it like that. Be a little more sensitive with your words so their feelings aren't hurt. Good luck to you, buddy. Hope yours is as spectacular as mine's going to be.

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Y96.9.

0: pastor, who's now 100 years old, got to go to Normandy, France for the 82nd anniversary. He flew B-24 bombers. He survived being shot down twice during 33 combat missions. And he just got to spend 10 days in France through this program provided by Delta Airlines and the Best Defense Foundation. At 100 years old, he's getting to go back and like see that stuff. For me, that'd probably be really hard, but also really special at the same time.
1: Yeah, I think both can be true.
0: Mm-hmm.
1: Also, if I'm 100, because I get dehydrated on a plane now, just, you know, flying from here to Memphis. And I'm less than half his age. If I'm 100 flying to France,
2: yeah,
1: you got to IV me with some liquid. That's crazy.
0: He called the trip unforgettable. He reflected on all the young soldiers that were buried there and the lives that they might have lived. And then when he returned to Georgia, all these local veterans and the American Legion riders, you know, on their bikes, whole community of supporters, they lined his driveway with American flags and escorted him like home. It's just like he had a really cool return as well.
1: I didn't know there was a sequel to your story. I thought he just went. Then Amy hit us with part two
0: It's a double.
1: Yeah, that's a great one. There you go. That's what it's all about.

0: the Bobby Bones Show. All right, voicemail. Let's go.
1: I had a question for Bobby about his Giving Tuesday segment. I know that he says he goes into his DMs to look for people who might have some needs, and I'm calling as somebody who does not have social media. Is there a way that I can get in contact with Bobby to give him a little information? Anyway, thank you. Hope you guys have a great day. Bye.
0: I'm just sticking to DMs. I give you Lunchbox's cell phone number. He can screen them for me, I guess. But it's just DMs. I can't. It's even hard for me to keep up with now. What am I going to give the mailbag email? I don't know. But
2: you getting a bunch?
0: I'm not even frustrated by it. I just can't keep up with it.
3: Yeah.
0: I can't even open them all. And so, yes. And that is not. Oh, man. It's I can't. I don't have the time to even look in them all. So I just kind of play lottery system. But no, we're going to just stick to DMs.
3: Okay.
0: Why are you just, are you trying to get in?
3: No, but, you know, Abby can maybe write some down, like if someone leaves a message. In.
0: No, I'm not doing phones.
3: Okay.
0: No.
3: All right, set a boundary. That's good.
0: We're not doing phones. It's all DMs. I have to set a boundary.
3: Okay.
0: I'll never be able to keep up with it. So, all right, next.
4: I just recently got diagnosed with ADHD, and part of that testing process, they did your IQ, and it turns out my IQ was really high, and I not only was surprised by that, I want you guys to talk about whether or not you guys got your IQ scores before, and if not, maybe that's something you guys are willing to do. All right, thank you so much, you guys.
0: We've done that bit a couple times. It always ends up with huge fights. Also, okay. I don't feel like IQ at all is indicative of how successful someone is. The IQ is kind of the ceiling of what you can be. It's not actually what you are. And even then, it's dated. So if you have a high IQ score, some of the people I know with the highest IQs didn't really apply themselves. And they didn't have to work at all as a kid because everything was super easy to them. And then they didn't work that hard as an adult because they didn't have the trained skills. Although you flexed on yourself there. Yeah,
2: she was very smart.
0: Like, I went in and holy crap, am I smart. So we've done that. We've had the fights. We might have done that segment twice in our many years of doing this.
2: Does it change, like, if I took it now? Because I feel so much dumber now.
5: Oh, you think it goes down?
0: It's not really a knowledge thing.
2: Okay.
0: It's kind of
3: an ability,
0: an understanding. Can you figure things out? Mm. Problem solving more than what you know. So when we did the IQ test, I'm looking at it here. First place was Abby. Abby won last time. Last place was Scuba Steve.
2: Dang.
0: What date was that, Mike?
6: In 2022.
0: I'm telling you, we do so many bits on this show. I don't even remember what segments are.
5: Abby won. That's crazy.
7: Yeah. You don't remember?
2: We don't remember.
7: Try to block it out.
5: I would never guessed that.
2: I wouldn't have bet on that.
0: Amy, you didn't take it. I think you were out.
3: Oh, sweet. Oh,
2: lucky you.
3: That's probably best for me.
5: Oh, you are they going to say that's probably why Abby won?
3: No, that's not why Abby won. I think Abby is smart. Or has high ability. I think that this is good for me that I didn't take it.
0: I also think IQ tests are overrated.
2: Same.
3: Yeah, I don't need another thing to worry about, you know? Yeah, I already have to deal with, like, my own ADHD, my dyslexia.
0: Okay, that's going to do it for us. Thank you, everybody, for listening. You can leave a voicemail, like they did, 877-77-BOBBY. 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It is up. 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

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Hey guys, it's Bobby Bones. 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

Are pickles the pumpkin spice of the summer? Huh. We are Y96.9. I'm Chelsea. I was just reading about how dill flavor is literally in everything now. You can find pickle-flavored popcorn, pretzels, beer, protein shakes, hummus,

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I'm in a much better mood when I wake up with the Bobby Bones Show. 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

You may have seen all over social media, Jelly Roll has officially filed for divorce from Bunny XO on May 18th after almost 10 years of marriage. A source says that it is a mutual decision between them two and a private family matter. So wishing them both the best. 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

Y96.9. Hey guys, it's Bobby Bones. 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

0: Really looking forward to the show. Jordan Davis is coming to the Colorado State Fair on September 4th. 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
1: It's Brooke Taylor. As we get ready for Father's Day this weekend, I was just thinking about Jason Aldean, a guy who has pretty much whatever he wants. As a father, what do you think Jason Aldean wants for Father's Day? Maybe a handmade card, something really sweet from his kiddos?

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Hey guys, it's Bobby Bones. Tomorrow morning at 6 a.m., a shocking twist with an Amazon delivery driver. 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
1: It's Brooke Taylor. We talked about it before, CMA Fest, and how we get to watch it next week on ABC since we couldn't be in Nashville for the show. Well, now we know who's going to be performing on the special. 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

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Hey guys, it's Bobby Bones. 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

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It's getting wild out there, y'all. 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